0: for the making of any necessary rules and regulatory guidance material to ensure industry is able to put in place measures to meet the new compliance requirements in time for the digital duty of care to come into effect.
1: The bill is set to face a Senate inquiry. Property analysis reveals buyers are moving toward vacant land rather than existing homes in New South Wales. PropTech firm InfoTrack's latest market update shows of sales in the 3 months to September, vacant land recorded its first meaningful lift this year. Chief Operating Officer Lee Bailey explains the reason behind the trend.
2: Vacant land is gaining ground in New South Wales, rising to almost 7.6% of property purchases in the third quarter. The growth comes ahead of changes to negative gearing rules from July 2027, which will favour new builds.
1: The Southern Hemisphere's biggest wind farm is one step closer to being approved. The Victorian government has given the green light to the Warragnibeal Energy Park in the state's west. West Wind Energy has proposed building 219 turbines, as well as two 300 megawatt battery energy storage systems. The Victorian government says the project would power more than 1 million homes and create nearly 950 jobs during construction. It now heads to the federal government for final approval. Geoscientists are placing 31 critical minerals in the spotlight this week. Geoscience Australia says Earth Science Week presents an opportunity to raise awareness about the minerals which are critical to daily lives. The agency's Alison Britt says Resourcing Australia's Prosperity Initiative is assessing the national potential for critical minerals and strategic minerals in the net zero transition. She says part of that is a comprehensive study of every critical mineral in Australia.
3: We're starting with rare earth elements, and we're levelling up our understanding of the critical mineral supply chain for those rare earth elements here in Australia, as well as understanding where the best parts of Australia are to find new critical mineral and rare earth deposits.
1: Archaeologists say they've found the world's oldest shipwreck off the coast of southern Turkey. The BBC's Rebecca Morell has more.
4: The ancient wreck was found off the coast of Kokova Island. It lies just 30 metres beneath the waves, with artefacts scattered across an underwater slope. Divers discovered three large stone anchors and more than 30 ceramic storage pots, which are called amphorae. The distinctive shape of these ceramics, the pots have two handles, a ridge around the middle and a flat bottom, have been used to date the ship to between 4,400 and 4,700 years old, which was the early Bronze Age. The archaeologists were surprised to find the pots still contained traces of what they once held inside. More tests are needed to identify the residues, but they're likely to be olive oil, wine or tree resin.
1: Turning to sport, Australia has won a silver medal on the opening day of the Track Cycling World Championships. Lee Hoffman, Ryan Elliott and Danny Barber came second in the men's team sprint, which was won by the Netherlands. It was Australia's fifth consecutive World Championships medal in the event.
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0: 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Steve, can you get some rope out of the truck?
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It's costing us a lot of money, and surely there's got to be ways we can keep cool without reaching

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2: Hello, I'm Laura Devoy. The unemployment rate has risen to 4.7% seasonally adjusted. New figures from the Australian Bureau of Statistics show more than 39,000 jobs were lost in September. Hours worked were up just 0.1%. Last month, the Reserve Bank Governor Michelle Bullock said the jobless rate would have to rise to 5% to rein in inflation. A bill which proposes winding back private health insurance rebates for elderly people has been reintroduced to federal parliament with no changes. The cuts were announced in the May budget, and Labor said it would spend the savings on aged care beds. But this week, the Coalition, the Greens, One Nation and some independents teamed up to block the bill in the Senate. Health Minister Mark Butler this morning reintroduced it to the lower house, saying the current model was not the best way to spend taxpayer money on behalf of older Australians.
3: I understand that this will not be a welcome decision for some, but it is the necessary and the right thing to do. It will mean that two households living next door to each other on exactly the same income will receive the same support from government for their health insurance, regardless of age.
2: Victoria's corruption watchdog has exposed serious failures by senior public officers. Shannon Kirkwood reports.
4: The IBAC's Operation Harmonia has published its special report today on the findings of an investigation which began more than 4 years ago, following reports alleging corrupt conduct by senior public officers in the then Department of Jobs, Precincts and Regions. The investigation uncovered a failure to act on or report a suspected substantial loss of public funds associated with ineligible or fraudulent pandemic emergency business support grants. IBAC says approximately $257 million was paid to more than 9,000 ineligible businesses. Commissioner Victoria Elliott has applauded the whistleblowers who came forward. She says informing Victorians of the failures by senior public officers is critical in promoting transparency and accountability in the public sector.
2: An Australian-based firm has been chosen to build the Macquarie Point Stadium in Hobart. Construction of the 23,000-seat stadium was a condition on Tasmania's entry to the AFL. 2028 will be the Devils' inaugural season. The Tasmanian government today announced Besix Watpac had won the tender. The company is also part of a joint venture in final negotiations to build Brisbane's new Olympic Stadium. Adelaide's Glenelg Entertainment District will become a declared public precinct. From tomorrow, South Australia Police will be granted additional powers to ensure public order and safety in the area. Officers will be able to use metal detectors to find weapons, conduct drug searches, and can ask a person or a group who pose a risk to the public to leave the area. The DPP will remain in effect until April next year. From 600 albums, 9 finalists have made the cut in this year's Sound Merch Australian Music Prize. The prize rewards and promotes excellent Australian music. Albums by Baker Boy, Courtney Barnett, Georgia Knight and Grace Cummings are among the shortlist. The winner will be announced on November the 5th. Turning to sport, England star Morgan Smithies has been ruled out of the Rugby League World Cup. The 25-year-old, who is set to join the Perth Bears next year, suffered an injury at training. Leeds Rhinos forward Callum Watkins has been added to the squad. He'll arrive in Perth before England's World Cup opener against Tonga on Saturday, but won't play in that match.
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6: 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I'm Jemima Forster with today's report. Narracourt cattle numbers rose to 1,008 head of live weight and open auction cattle. Trade, feeder and restocker buyers competed strongly for good quality, well-conditioned cattle, lifting prices 10 cents to 15 cents per kilo common over the market. Trade yearling steers made 440 cents to 520 cents and heifers 440 cents to 480 cents per kilo. Feeders paid 422 cents to 488 cents for steers, and in an isolated sale, 468 cents to 519 cents for heifers. Grown steers and bullocks made 455 cents to 498 cents to the trade, and 478 cents to 490 cents to feeders. Grown heifers sold from 424 cents to 490 cents to the trade, and 426 cents to 482 cents per kilo to feeders. Heavy cows ranged from 404 cents to 433 cents, and lighter cows from 340 cents to 396 cents. Heavy bulls made 406 cents to 480 cents, and lighter bulls 420 cents to 466 cents per kilo. In Ballarat, about 8,500 new season lambs were penned. Quality was mostly very good, though weights were limited in a stronger market. Restocker and feeder lambs made $156 to $252, firm to a few dollars dearer. Light and medium trade lambs made $205 to $297, up $5 to $10. Heavy lambs over 24 kilos sold from $313 to $352, up $8. Lambs averaged 1,170 cents to 1,270 cents per kilo. Old lambs made $168 to $350, and merino lambs $140 to $248. Sheep numbers held at 5,400. Merino wethers sold from $140 to $288. Merino ewes made $122 to $260, firm to $4 dearer. Heavy crossbred mutton met stronger competition, making $210 to $350, up 20 or more in places. That concludes today's market update, brought to you by Auctions Plus, dedicated to connecting ag.

0: Data from Suicide Prevention Australia's latest national community tracker shows that almost 3 in 4 Australians are still experiencing higher levels of distress than this time last year. It also found that while over 1 in 3 Australians turn to family or friends for support, less than a quarter of us feel well prepared to help someone in distress. And as Suicide Prevention Australia Executive Director Chris Stone explains, it highlighted some of the reasons why many people in distress are not seeking help.
1: What we saw was a large number of people who had said that they were in distress, but nonetheless were not seeking help. And it was very interesting hearing about the reasons why they didn't seek help. 42% of those people simply said that they were trying to manage it themselves. 39% said that they didn't think that their distress was serious enough, keeping in mind this is someone who's nominated, but they are in distress. And a quarter of them said that they didn't want others to know and felt ashamed. So these sorts of reasons show that there is sometimes this reluctance to seek support, a reluctance around, oh, no, that's fine, I can do it myself. No, it's not serious enough. And I would certainly encourage anyone who is having those sorts of thoughts to challenge those thoughts and to say, you know what, there's no harm in reaching out to a support service. That's what they're there for. Why not get a little bit of help?
0: You can find out more about the work of Suicide Prevention Australia and the results of their latest national community tracker at suicidepreventionaust.org.
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0: Barnup as a safe place for First Nations young people to connect with community, hear from others, and access wellbeing resources and support. It contains a range of resources that Reach Out has developed in partnership with Aboriginal and Torres Strait Islander organisations. We caught up with Karen Cashman from Reach Out to find out more about the support they provide for First Nations young people.
1: We have wonderful First Nations peer chat workers actually linked into the service providers, so young people can go online and book an appointment with the peer chat workers. They can specifically ask for First Nations peer chat workers if they choose to or not. And it's young people talking to young people. It can be as anonymous as they want it to be. Other things that we have online are, you know, stories by young people or influencers, First Nations influencers, about connection to culture, dance through culture, talking to mob, how to talk to elders. We also have a parenting program that is available for parents to deal with their young people as well. So that's a new program that we've actually got that we would love to be able to spruik about in the First Nations space, so First Nations parents and carers have that support as well as young people.
0: Remember, you can visit reachout.com to access information and tools to help you deal with whatever is going on in your life, including a range of resources developed by and for First Nations young people. You can also chat for free with a trained peer worker about anything that's worrying you, big or small.
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1: Hello, I'm Alyssa Delfs. The federal government has introduced new digital duty of care legislation into Parliament today, with the Greens appearing set to support the laws if penalties are increased. Communications Minister Annika Wells unveiled the proposed laws before appearing at the National Press Club in Canberra this hour. It would see social media platforms forced to protect users under 18 from content that promotes crime or eating disorders, pornography or misogynistic content, as well as posts that cause distress. Ms. Wells explains why the federal government has introduced these protections.
2: The problem today is that big tech has been allowed to live test its products on Australians. Today, I want to make a simple argument. If you build it, you are responsible for its risks. And that argument is no longer just ours. It's going global.
1: The leader of the Victorian Liberal Party says Labor's abortion policy plan is playing politics with women's reproductive rights. Today, State Labor promised free access to medical abortions if re-elected, with a $30 million investment over 4 years to remove the out-of-pocket cost, which can be up to $1,000. Health Minister Ingrid Stitt says the cost is a major barrier for many women.
3: At the end of the day, abortion care is part of health care. And it's a very important issue for many women I know across Victoria to continue to have genuine choice when it comes to their decisions about their reproductive rights.
1: But opposition leader Jess Wilson says the coalition has no plans to change the state's abortion laws. Ms. Wilson also called the Premier, Ben Carroll, a coward for not appearing at the press conference with the Health Minister. However, the Liberals say they would accept part of the plan, which would extend a travel subsidy to regional Victorian women who must travel long distances for abortion care. The first Michelin Guide stars in Australia have been dished out to 11 restaurants in South Australia. 10 eateries have been given one-star ratings, while the McGill Estate restaurant at the Penfolds McGill Estate was handed a two-star rating. Here's the moment it happened.
4: Two Michelin stars restaurants in South Australia. And it goes to McGill Estate restaurants.
1: Chef Scott Huggins says it's an honour.
5: Extremely lucky and honoured to be the first restaurant in Australia to achieve two stars.
1: Michelin Guide says the restaurants are putting South Australia on the world culinary map. Best-selling authors from around Australia and beyond are in the nation's capital to connect with readers. The Canberra Writers' Festival is holding its launch tonight. The 10th anniversary celebration is carrying the theme for the love of books. Artistic director Andra Putness has told National Radio News she's always surprised by the enthusiasm from readers.
6: We're all living in a world of lots of screens and scrolling, and sometimes it feels like things are on warp speed. And it's such an important thing to emphasise that books are really fantastic, they're fun, we must value them, we must value our authors and get behind them.
1: And overseas, archaeologists have found a shipwreck off the coast of Turkey dating back around 4,700 years. It's the oldest ever discovered in the world and is believed to be from the early Bronze Age. That's around the time the Great Pyramid was being built. Several ancient storage vessels were found during excavations of the ship, which was located at a depth of 100 feet near Kokova Island off the southern coast of Turkey. And turning to sport in the NRL, the Parramatta Eels have re-signed forward Junior Paolo. The 32-year-old has signed a one-year contract extension. The NRL says he plays a vital role on and off the field.
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0: I suppose I should be talking to my daughter about having pap smears, but I keep putting it off. I don't even know exactly when she needs to start having them.
1: Early detection of cervical cancer by pap smear testing is the best weapon to combat the disease. 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Further information about this program can be found at www.australia.gov.au/cervicalcancer or by calling the Immunise Australia National Hotline on 1800 671 811.
2: This program is funded by the Australian Government Department of Health and Ageing.
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0: Early in the morning, just about brekkie time. The Pynchon boys are waiting for you to jump in line. Over from the lighthouse, your mouth-watering dream awaits. Is it a scrumptious sub you're after? Or a healthy wrap? Or maybe you're having a party and you need a party platter? 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

reading somewhere a long time ago that if you really wanted to truly write meaningful music, you had only to dig into your own experiences in your own life to find something that you felt passionate about. 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
1: 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So with his dimples and his smile and his big brown eyes, he said, would you be my wife? She said, I'll be your bride, wear this ring with pride that you made from a bit of copper pipe.

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0: I'll tell you, it's getting a little warm up here, but I'll guarantee you this, I'd rather be sweating up here than to be picking that cotton in Mississippi. I'll guarantee you. 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
2: Hello, I'm Alyssa Delfs. The Minister for Communications wants to dispel claims that new digital duty of care legislation will amount to censorship. Annika Wells spoke at the National Press Club in Canberra this afternoon after introducing proposed laws in Parliament this morning. Today, she hopes to debunk the Coalition's message that the laws will also stop criticism of the government. Ms. Wells says adults can access whatever they want as long as it's not illegal.
3: The digital duty of care is not a stepping stone for regulating misinformation and disinformation. If adults listen to Manosphere podcasts, or people post their views about the government, or make memes, or want to say the moon landing was fake, they can continue to do so without restriction. We are not controlling free speech. We are not conducting covert surveillance.
2: Meantime, the Coalition has vowed to oppose the Digital Duty of Care bill, while the Greens say they will support it if harsher penalties are brought in for tech companies and individuals are given the opportunity to sue platforms. In its current state, the legislation would see social media platforms forced to protect users under 18 from content that promotes crime or eating disorders, pornography or misogynistic content, as well as posts that cause distress. Unemployment has risen above market expectations in Australia to 4.7%. During the month of September. Employment decreased by 39,300, below expectations of a 20,000 increase, while the number of unemployed people climbed by 8,900. Economists say the Australian Bureau of Statistics data released today could take some heat off the Reserve Bank to raise interest rates again. A regional Victorian environmental and agricultural group has criticised the latest development in a major wind farm project. Shannon Kirkwood has the details.
4: The Southern Hemisphere's biggest wind farm is one step closer to being approved. The Victorian government has given the green light to the Warragnabil Energy Park in the state's west. Westwind Energy has proposed building 219 turbines as well as two 300 megawatt battery energy storage systems. The state government says the project would power more than 1 million homes and create nearly 950 jobs during construction. But the Wimmera Mallee Environmental and Agricultural Protection Association says it's another example of poor processes by the state government, saying the impacts on agriculture have not been considered. The project now heads to the federal government for final approval.
2: A blocking high in the Tasman Sea is setting up conditions for the weekend, meaning consistent weather for eastern and central Australia. The Bureau of Meteorology's David Crock has the forecast for the country.
5: Showers and thunderstorms connected to the inland trough through Queensland, but also through parts of New South Wales and the NT. It means cool weather with coastal showers for New South Wales and Queensland mostly. It means really settled and increasingly warm weather for South Australia, Victoria and Tasmania over the next several days, starting from Friday. And then in the west, where the weather's a little bit different, a ridge of high pressure will keep things mild to warm and pretty settled on Friday.
2: And in entertainment news... Nintendo has released a 5-minute overview trailer of The Legend of Zelda Ocarina of Time today, showing off new voiced cutscenes and features. The remake of the 1998 title will launch on November 5 as part of Nintendo's 40th anniversary celebrations. And taking a look at sport, Declan Meredith will start for the Wallabies when they take on New Zealand on Saturday in the Bledisloe Cup. Coach Les Kiss backed the selection decision after fly half Ben Donaldson was ruled out with a minor upper leg injury.
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1: 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My name is Cameron Minigoni, and I'll be here with you across this next hour to bring to you 60 minutes of all new Australian music. That's because The Local Source is powered by AMRAP, the Australian Music Radio Airplay Project. 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But coming your way on the program today, the folky sounds of Thornbird. We'll be hearing from bedroom rock crew Xing Fu, as well as the indie soul of Butterbath. All of that and more coming your way here on The Local Source. But let's get into it with a track coming from Mianjin Brisbane outfit Positive Spin. This one's called Footy, Saved My Life. Cameron Minigoni here with you on The Local Source.

You are tuned into the local source, Cameron Menegoni, hanging out here with you today, taking you through this hour of all Australian music in your ears just then. From the west coast of Australia, an artist who hails from Boorloo, Perth, to be precise, and they're fresh off a win for Electronic Song of the Year from West Australian Music. The track there is actually the latest tune to come from that artist and producer of Own Life. The song, If Only, does fit effortlessly into his catalogue of indie dance pop, of which there is soon to be three EPs worth of material, and no doubt someone who is on a bit of a streak. Own Life there, doing what he does best with If Only. At the top of that bracket to open up the show today, coming from Mianjin, Brisbane outfit Positive Spin, their brand new tune, which is the second single of the year for the duo, comes in the form of a belated AFL anthem, Footy Saved My Life. And also in the middle there, another Perth-based songwriter, one who currently resides in Nam, Melbourne, the sounds of Grace Woodroof. Grace has had a varied career during her time as a musician, first emerging in 2011 with a debut full-length album, which drew accolades from international platforms like KRCW, Rolling Stone, and the New York Times. There was also a short stint that Grace did under the alias of RW Grace, which saw the artist push into electronic aesthetics. But after a turbulent time, Grace has resurfaced under her original moniker with a new record which came out earlier this year called Tracing the Ache Part 1, which goes through the story arch of a manipulative relationship. The track that we actually did here, though, picks up from where Part 1 leaves us, marking a bit of a descent into the more devastating territory of her story, keeping the vocals of the original demo on this album cut to create a raw experience, conjuring a claustrophobic mindset. The track there from Grace Woodroof, Circling the Drain, a story that is as important to make as the healing process itself, ravaging through the breaking points of exhaustion and surrender with some garage force from Grace Woodroof. Hey, you're on the local source here, coming to you all around the country via the Community Radio Network, wherever you are. It's a pleasure to have your company during our short but sweet time together, no doubt. Okay, let's just keep the ball rolling. This one here, it's a blissful, charismatic tune from another Nam artist, Cook Joey. It's called Miracle. You're here on the

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Entries close October 15. First Sounds has been assisted by the Australian Government through Music Australia and Creative Australia.

It's another mixed bag of eclectic Australiana here with you today on The Local Source. At the top there, coming from a NAM Melbourne artist who started with a strictly folk output before slowly incorporating some touches of 60s flair into their sound, from Cook Joey, the brand new track Miracle does contain bits of strings, vibra slap, saxophone, leaning into some sun-drenched and dreamy sounds on that new track, which is lifted from her upcoming third EP, due out in very early December. In the middle there, keeping that temperate climate, maybe even quite alive, written amid the high-density hustle of Los Angeles and Sydney, before finding its final form during a creative residency on the island of Lesbos in Greece, from Butterbath, built on a foundation of lush indie soul, blurring the boundaries of traditional instrumentation. So we're morphing acoustic guitars and synths and tape-sculpted drums into a singular pulsating texture for an almost hypnotic listen. The track Where's the Time Gone by Butterbath from the new EP Dog of a Boat. And also in that mix as well, just on the tail end of that bracket, from Hannah Brewer, whose second EP came out back in April. It's called Catch and Release. The track itself is a bit of a nod to those awkward first dates. It's called Ten Pin Haven. Cameron Menegoni here with you today on the program, keeping you hopefully occupied with a good soundtrack of independent, alternative and underground Australian sounds from the four pockets of the country. But we're going to keep things in Sydney at the moment, as we hear now from a debut single from a new group who describe their outputs as Samsung Rock. This one here from Xing Fu, it's a tune called Rainy Day, and no doubt it has been a wet one here on Gadigal land. I'll be back very, very soon.

beautiful new track there from an Aboriginal musician and songwriter who hails from Hermannsburg in Central Australia, the sounds of Arente man Warren H. Williams, who plays country music and works as a broadcaster on Karma Radio in Alice Springs, the first full studio record to be recorded in Western Arente. It's a forthcoming album called Unda Worma, a deeply personal record born from more than four decades

0: Baby Shakes as the voice of a manic episode. Endless Summer is that track there, the first taste of their fourth album, After Dark, coming out early next year. And at the top of that bracket, from Sydney outfit Xing Fu, the debut single, it's one of those tracks for when the party's over and everyone's gone home. A low-key and mellow number from the three-piece guitar group. The track there, Rainy Day by Xing Fu. This is The Local Source. We don't have long to go on the program. My name is Cameron Menegoni, here with you today during this last few moments together. So we're going to keep on the country folk flavors at the moment as we hear now from another voice who has spent at least a couple of decades as a prominent figure in Australian music, mainly as the heart of the Waifs, Australia's iconic globally touring folk rock band. This one here from Vicky Thorne, aka Thornbird. It's a track called Lionheart. 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
1: You don't have to fight.

at the top of that bracket there, we did hear from Thornburg with the brand new single, A Number, which is indeed titled Lionheart. There is an album coming out early next year in 2027. That's the solo project of Vicky Thornburg, who was one of the voices of The Waifs. In the middle, from a outfit from NAMM, comprised of some of the current day champions of the lo-fi jangle pop scene, from The Sprouts, a tightly wound track with the classic take of garage pop hooks and a bit of a fresh perspective on what has been an iconic scene for the past decade or two, not too far veering from the likes of The Velvets, Modern Lovers and The Go-Betweens. The track there from The Sprouts is a wistful tribute to growing older and the fragility of memory. Hit Me Go Down there from the four-piece, an album coming out in November through Lost and Lonesome. And we also heard something quite different, a soundscape of down-tempo trip-hop beats from NAMM Melbourne, from Jusan. The track there, Sense, is the opening tune from the album Common Understanding, an absolute melting pot of dub, hip-hop, soul, electronica, woven all throughout that fabric, brought to life by a nine-piece band. That does bring this episode of The Local Source here to a close. My name is Cameron Menegoni. I'll be back same time, same place, next week on your favourite community radio station. But I have one last tune for you today to take us out here on the hour, coming from the southeast of Queensland. The musical entity helmed by Danielle Cram, aka Golden Orb. This track here, it's a number called Tides of Obligation. Stick around, because you're here on your favorite community radio station.

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1: It's 2:59. 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
3: Good afternoon, I'm Melissa Delfs. The Australian Council of Social Service is warning the latest unemployment rise may be one of many. Shannon Kirkwood reports.
4: The ABS data shows in the year to September an additional 50,000 people have become unemployed. ACOS says interest rates are rising as unemployment increases. It says because the full impact of the most recent cash rate hikes aren't felt immediately, concern is growing about a sharp and substantial rise in unemployment over the next year. ACOS says those locked out of the workforce are forced into JobSeeker, a payment it says leaves individuals living below the poverty line. CEO Dr. Cassandra Goldie says the Albanese government must do what it can to bring inflation down fairly, while also delivering cost of living relief to those on low incomes, including stepping in to slow rent increases.
3: The Prime Minister has been pushed to take further action against illegal Israeli settlements in the Palestinian West Bank. During question time, Sophie Scamps asked why the government won't impose further sanctions on Israel and ban trade with Israeli settlements. Anthony Albanese says Australia supports a two-state solution as the only pathway to enduring peace. He outlined some of the measures the government's taking.
5: Israeli settlements in the West Bank are illegal under international law, threaten the viability of a two-state solution, and that is why, in coordination with partners, we've imposed travel bans and targeted financial sanctions on senior Israeli ministers, just as we have, in coordination with partners, imposed sanctions on Israeli extremists for their abhorrent settler violence targeting Palestinian communities.
3: Women's wear chain Q will shut the doors of over half its remaining stores as receivers decide on a buyer for the business. 26 of the 46 remaining Q and Veronica Main stores left in Australia and New Zealand will close from today. The Sydney-based chain went into voluntary administration in September after nearly 60 years in business, citing overhead costs. The Canberra Writers' Festival will be showcasing the value of human-to-human interaction this week. The event is marking its 10th anniversary this year and is launching tonight with a panel of international and national writers who'll speak to the theme For the Love of Books. Speaking to National Radio News, Artistic Director Andra Putness has talked about the way books are a co-creation between the reader and the writer.
6: That's an incredibly powerful experience and something that we really need to value. And of course, festivals take that to the next level where you actually come along and you see the author on stage sharing their work, explaining what was behind it. And so it can be a really great experience of human connection.
3: And the shortlist for the 22nd Australian Music Prize has been unveiled. Featuring a lineup of old and new talent, the search for Australia's best album of 2026 is heating up. 9 albums have been selected from more than 600 releases reviewed by an independent judging panel. Among them, Baker Boy, Georgia Knight and Julia Jacklin with her album, The Gem. Here's a snippet of one of her tracks, Brand New. All that surrounds me. The winner will be announced on November 6 and will receive a $50,000 cash prize. And turning to sport in the NRL, the Parramatta Eels have re-signed forward Junior Paolo. The 32-year-old has signed a one-year contract extension. The NRL says he plays a vital role on and off the field, while Eels General Manager of Football Mark O'Neill says retaining a player of his calibre was a significant outcome for the club.
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I promised I wouldn't, but I did. 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
1: 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I'm Paul.

0: Sue Mann is the Practice Manager of Counselling at Relationships Australia South Australia and has worked extensively with adult survivors of sexual abuse. She talks about the difficult processes involved in dealing with the trauma of childhood sexual abuse.
1: Of course there's pain, you know, and there's incredible sadness, and very often people come for counselling because they've just suddenly realised that what happened to them was wrong, and that this can be quite a shocking experience to realise that you weren't actually at fault, but to still be left with feelings like somehow you have been. I think it's not work that can be hurried. You know, I think, why would it be an overnight transformation? People have lived with these ideas for a really long time. It's like learning anything new. You know, if you are learning to ride a bike, you take it slowly and you do one step at a time, and I think these conversations are just the same. People have to learn to notice the way their thinking is affecting their life, and also to start to engage with other ways of thinking that really support them in a lot better ways.
0: That was Sue Mann, the Practice Manager of Counselling at Relationships Australia. They support people over 16 years who were sexually abused as children, with services including counselling, referrals, information and resources, as well as providing support for others affected, such as partners and family members. You can visit www.respondsa, that's one word, respondsa.org.au for more information, or go to the Relationships Australia South Australia website, which is www.rasa.org.au for some useful links.
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1: Good afternoon, I'm Alyssa Delfs. Greens Senator Jordan Stiljohn has taken leave from the party room. It comes after seven members reportedly demanded an investigation into inappropriate comments towards women. The 32-year-old is accused of concerning behaviour in the presence of women, with claims spanning almost a decade from 2017 to 2025. Greens leader David Shoebridge says the party is taking these matters extremely seriously.
2: And when matters like this are raised, they require a fair, an independent and a timely process for them to be dealt with. The WA Greens are commissioning that process and the matter has been referred across to the WA Greens for that process. Senator Stiljohn has indicated to me that he sought leave from the party room and I've accepted that request. I will not be engaging in a running commentary on the matter.
1: Victoria's corruption watchdog has exposed serious failures by senior public officers. Shannon Kirkwood reports.
3: The IBAC's Operation Harmonia has published its special report today on the findings of an investigation which began more than 4 years ago following reports alleging corrupt conduct by senior public officers in the then Department of Jobs, Precincts and Regions. The investigation uncovered a failure to act on or report a suspected substantial loss of public funds associated with ineligible or fraudulent pandemic emergency business support grants. IBAC says approximately $257 million was paid to more than 9,000 ineligible businesses. Commissioner Victoria Elliott has applauded the whistleblowers who came forward. She says informing Victorians of the failures by senior public officers is critical in promoting transparency and accountability in the public sector.
1: Two bills preventing incarcerated women from being shackled while giving birth and stopping children from being strip searched are likely to fail in the Senate. Adam Evans from NIRS News reports.
4: Independent Senator Lydia Thorpe has introduced the bills, saying both practices are inhumane and barbaric. Both Labor and the Coalition will vote against the bills. They say the issues are the responsibilities for state and territory governments. Liberal Senator Paul Scar has broken ranks to condemn the major parties. He's vowed to raise the issue with the Queensland government.
5: Because I'm not sure that some of the state attorney generals would even be aware of this issue, and I'll certainly be raising it with the Queensland State Attorney General, because some of what I've now read in the report, including a passage which I'll read onto the record from ATSLS, from my home state of Queensland, deeply concerns me.
1: An international earthquake safety drill is being held today. The Great Shakeout teaches people how to stay safe during earthquakes. Each year, Australia experiences an average of 100 earthquakes above magnitude 3. Geoscience Australia's Tamara King explains the key safety message.
6: Drop, cover and hold on. So drop to the ground to protect yourself. Try and cover yourself with some furniture if possible. And hold on until the shaking has stopped.
1: Hundreds of regional communities from across New South Wales will converge on the central west city of Orange this weekend for the Keep Australia Beautiful 2026 Tidy Town Awards. The state arm of the honours will celebrate projects making a positive difference in communities across New South Wales. Orange was the winner in 2025, earning hosting rights for this year's awards. And in sport, Declan Meredith will start for the Wallabies when they take on New Zealand this Saturday in the Bledisloe Cup. Coach Les Kiss backed the selection decision after fly half Ben Donaldson was ruled out with a minor upper leg injury.
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0: Around Australia, a range of Building Healthy Communities, or BHC projects, are underway in remote communities, using locally developed health promotions and preventative health strategies in response to locally identified health priorities. This national initiative is funded by the Australian Government Department of Health and Ageing and focuses on preventative health, specifically in relation to injury prevention, smoking, physical activity, obesity and alcohol. One of a number of BHC projects underway in Cape York is one being run by Mukai Rosie Bibayan, a service dedicated to the care of Aboriginal and Torres Strait Islander women and children from far north Queensland. We caught up with Sian Dalua, the project officer for Mukai Rosie's Building Healthy Communities project, which focuses on child and maternal health in Cape York communities.
1: Traditionally, the birth weight of Indigenous babies is a kilo under European babies, and that has serious long-term health effects for their whole life, including chronic health condition, kidney development, all sorts of things. So it's really, really important for the long-term health of Indigenous people that they

0: get those babies strong and healthy and then give them the correct nourishment. And then the gap between the lifespan of the European and an Indigenous person is nearly 20 years. They die younger. That's a terrible thing to be happening when it can be prevented. So our focus here is on health promotion through engagement with the communities themselves and giving them ownership over that, because we believe that that will be effective health promotion.
1: The planning done by Sian and her team in developing this health project in Cape York has uncovered some serious health problems for mothers and their children.
0: We've done an assessment of all the barriers, not coming to the first antenatal appointment till 7 months. Just misunderstandings about health and nutrition. A lot of pregnant mums on communities are only having one meal a day, even when pregnant. They're often very anemic. They develop more chronic infections during pregnancy, and all those things have big implications on the baby for brain development, etc. Unfortunately, the amount of alcohol, marijuana and cigarettes is the other cause of babies being underweight.
1: These problems are now being addressed through a variety of health and health promotions activities developed in partnership with local Indigenous communities.
0: We feel that you need knowledge and education to make new choices. To be culturally relevant and sensitive, we've argued that we need to develop DVD material rather than written material, because it's just, I don't believe, effective. And because we want engagement and ownership, we're involving each of the communities in the filming of a DVD. And it's broken up into several areas. One's on just explaining basic nutrition, what a fat is, what a protein is, what a vitamin is, why you shouldn't have too much fat, why you need your vitamins from your vegetables. Talking about the development of a baby and showing how that alcohol will stop that brain developing from a very young age. And we're educating on how to feed your baby from 6 months to 2 years. There's a lot of evidence, for example, if they're fed solids at 4 months old and those solids are high in salt, that they'll get kidney damage as a young child. So it's very much about giving them the opportunity to understand what's going on in their body and why you should eat certain foods, and encouraging them to make those new choices. We're also interviewing elders, because we want them to reflect on how healthy that food used to be. For example, kangaroo meat has twice the amount of iron as beef. So if we look back at their original traditional diet, it was really healthy and they were really healthy. From my research, not a lot of people have taken the time to sit down and try and give them the basics of health and nutrition and how your body works, because often when we make a choice, we have to make an informed choice. We need a good reason to change our habits, and so it gives them that opportunity to develop that knowledge, and we hope to use it in the schools. We're involving the schools in the project. All the kids are presenting a 5-minute nutrition information section, and we've also got a short film to really say, look, it is your choice, you can go this way or this way. And we're making sure that we're having consultation with the community health workers. It's really important the health workers, I believe, get back out into the community and not in the clinics, so it's really important that we give them the tools and the health promotion tools to get back out in that community and start educating the young kids, so that they've had it hammered into them about nutrition, what happens when you're pregnant, etc., so that maybe by the time they're 16, 18, 20, having their first baby, they'll be able to make choices that'll give that baby a whole new start in life.
2: This program is funded by the Australian Government Department of Health and Ageing.
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2WCRFM needs you. That's right. If you're gorgeous, if you're hip, if you're cool, or if you've just got a really cool voice that you want to put on radio, heck, come on out and have a go. We'll train you. We'll amaze you. 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Oh, it's such a dream job. Come on out and have a good time playing cool music or whatever you fancy. Talking, whatever. I don't know. But have a go. 68425262. Come on out. Have a go. It's as easy as 2WCRFM. Ooh.

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1: Hello, I'm Lewis Donaldson. Communications Minister Annika Wells says the digital duty of care laws are not a stepping stone to regulating misinformation. The government has introduced the laws to Parliament, the minister addressing the National Press Club to make her case.
2: If adults listen to Manosphere podcasts, or people post their views about the government, or make memes, or want to say the moon landing was fake, they can continue to do so without restriction. We are not controlling free speech. We are not conducting covert surveillance.
1: It comes amid claims from the coalition and One Nation that the government is pursuing political censorship. The Health Minister is defending Labor's decision to put its private health insurance reforms back to a vote after it was voted down yesterday. Mark Butler has spoken to the ABC about the plan to reduce rebates for over 65s with private health insurance. Butler says he was caught by surprise yesterday when the Greens supported the coalition's move to effectively block the bill.
3: I wish I didn't have to bring this measure to the Parliament, but at the end of the day, there's not a money tree out there to fund the huge expansion that is needed in aged care in particular. I mean, it's needed in health and a bunch of other areas, but I think the Parliament needs to appreciate the degree to which we are at an inflection point in aged care demand.
1: He refused to directly answer when asked if the government was considering carving pensioners out of the cuts. Labor has been accused of playing politics with women's healthcare. It comes after the state's health minister today pledged to make abortion care free if the party is re-elected. But other political parties have criticised the timing of the $30 million pledge over 4 years to remove the out-of-pocket cost of abortion care. Victorian Greens leader Ellen Sandals says the policy had her full support, but it has come 4 years too late. The sentiment was shared by Liberal leader Jess Wilson, who called Premier Ben Carroll a coward for not appearing at the press conference with the Health Minister Ingrid Stewart. The Australian Council of Social Services warning the latest unemployment rise may be one of many. Shannon Kirkwood reports.
4: The ABS data shows in the year to September an additional 50,000 people have become unemployed. ACOS says interest rates are rising as unemployment increases. It says because the full impact of the most recent cash rate hikes aren't felt immediately, concern is growing about a sharp and substantial rise in unemployment over the next year. ACOS says those locked out of the workforce are forced into JobSeeker, a payment it says leaves individuals living below the poverty line. CEO Dr. Cassandra Goldie says the Albanese government must do what it can to bring inflation down fairly, while also delivering cost of living relief to those on low incomes, including stepping in to slow rent increases.
1: Authors from across Australia are sharing their love of books with readers in Canberra this week. The Canberra Writers Festival gets underway this evening, where a panel of international and national writers will speak to this year's 10th anniversary theme for the love of books. Artistic director Andra Putnas has told National Radio News, for the authors involved, it's not just about the book signings.
5: They give themselves to their audience, and it's a very generous act, a really quite a vulnerable one, actually, to kind of stand up and share your work and explain, you know, why you've created this thing that's often taken years and years and years. And audiences feel that, and they feel that buzz, and I think that's what that creates, that magic.
1: And taking a look at sport, in NRL, Canberra has re-signed Ethan Sanders until the end of 2028. The halfback received the renewed contract after a breakout year with the Raiders, where his kicking game earned him the NRL's Rookie of the Year award.
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7: Hello and welcome to The Wire, your national and independent coverage of current affairs right across Australia on community and Indigenous radio. I'm Emma Watsky, coming to you from Radio Adelaide here in Tandunya on the lands of Kanamina. Our team pays our deepest respect to Elders past, present and emerging. We extend this respect to all First Nations listeners and to the rightful custodians of the lands you're listening in from. And today on the show...
8: So, majority of our young carers are around 8 years old, yet only 8% of the young carers in our survey were identified by their school.
7: National Carers Week is showcasing research insights from young Australians, as well as urging us to recognise the immeasurable contributions of carers across the country. Also, artefacts used 9,000 years ago by First Nations people have been discovered beneath the sea in northwestern Australia. So what could this reveal about Indigenous culture and its preservation? And later,
9: my hope is to find more stories to contribute to this, where we film these 3-4 hour conversations with this kind of special technology, where when we project them, the audience will literally be stepping in the middle of these conversations.
7: At times, the act of listening can seem increasingly rare. But an immersive documentary, Couples Across Conflict, now in its beginning stages, hopes to highlight pre-existing relationships in respect, trust or love that bridge conflict. We'll have this and more for you over the next half hour. We're on air across Australia, thanks to the Community Radio Network and the support from the Community Broadcasting Foundation. First up today, an Australian and Nepali medical doctor is travelling to Nepal this week to bring a holistic care approach to flood victims. Dr. Samburdi Adhikari is departing Australia this Sunday, the 18th of October, to provide urgent healthcare needs to communities left devastated by deadly floods and landslides. Dr. Adhikari spoke to National Radio News, Elisa Delfs, about her trip as well as the impact of this week's flood event in central Nepal.
10: So at the moment I'm receiving live updates from my local field partners on the ground, and the updates of recent are that there has been a new flooding situation in the district of Gorkha, which is west of Nepal. And essentially, in response to that, we've got local missions organisations, local teams being dispatched to the area for preliminary assessment, and obviously to deliver essential goods. So, for example, you know, medical care, any other resources that they need on the field for disaster relief. So that's just in its really preliminary stages of assessment following the floods in the last 48 hours, the new floods. In response to the initial floods, we're in a situation at the moment whereby we're entering into a rebuilding phase. So that looks like partnering with local health organisations to strengthen the local health response there, which is what I'm going to be a part of. And it also looks like setting up mobile clinics. It looks like setting up mobile shelter.
11: Thank you. And what are some of the logistical challenges affecting the recovery response?
10: Yeah, one of the biggest things that we've noticed is access and transport to local and regional areas. So specifically in the areas that were hard hit, which was the central northern districts of like Rosua and Nuakot and Dading. Essentially those areas, it's been very difficult to access those areas, number one, because of the monsoon, the climate, the torrential floods, the rains, all of that has made access more difficult, on top of the fact that right now there is limited access to begin with. The bridges, the roads have been swept away by the flood, so access has been an incredibly difficult thing to actually do the outreach from that perspective. And it will continue to be an issue as the monsoon rains continue, as this new flooding situation has arisen and evolved, access will continue to be a big logistical challenge.
11: And how has Mission Nepal assisted in the recovery response so far?
10: So Mission Nepal is looking to really help in the place of providing medical outreach and healthcare assistance and delivery during this time of national disaster where things are still unfolding. So as I step into that role, when I depart here on Saturday, I will go directly to Kathmandu and then I will be going into those flood-affected regions. What we're going to be doing as an organisation is to partner with the local health teams that are already on the ground. So I'll be partnering with the mobile clinics, the local ministry teams there, which is INF, Nepal International Fellowship and Good Neighbour Nepal. And I'll be partnering with district hospitals in that area to strengthen the local response that is already there. Now, I'm not sure what the preliminary medical local response is, and I will only find that out when I'm there on the ground. But from what I know from my local field partners is that they are setting up mobile health camps in those areas. So that's where Mission Nepal is going to step in and offer medical outreach.
11: And what can Australians do to help the situation in Nepal?
10: Yeah, thank you so much. That's a great question. You know, I think there are several really meaningful ways to partner with this mission and with the mission that's already happening in Nepal. So firstly, they can contribute financially. And, you know, that's going to look like when reaching these isolated disaster zones, it's going to require urgent financial backing for pharmaceuticals, for field logistics, for emergency transport, and obviously medical acute care and essential aid for families in need. So they can contribute financially. They can also join the Mission Nepal initiative, where we're going straight into those areas and actually we're going to capture the resilience of these flood-impacted communities. And we're going to highlight the power of not just field medical service, but how to walk alongside people in this time of need. So really they can partner in the place of compassionate care and support through prayer. You know, we have a prayer community through Mission Nepal, so they can definitely partner in prayer to lift up this mission and the people of Nepal. We're also going to be capturing these moments through a documentary project. So, you know, Australians can follow along in terms of just being on the journey.

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1: First Nations artefacts have been found beneath the sea at Morinjuga in northwestern Australia. It's estimated these artefacts were used 9,000 years ago by First Nations people before the land was submerged. Researchers have worked with the Morinjuga Aboriginal Corporation rangers to locate and document the findings. The artefacts range from simple tools to a freshwater spring, which Morinjuga Aboriginal Corporation rangers say is still sung about in songlines today. Indigenous senior ranger Richard Varakoya says the discovery goes to show just how long First Nations people have been using the land.
2: Yes, I mean, it was quite a special and unique experience later finding out and holding artefacts that likely haven't been handled by people for thousands of years. Yes, I think there's a big thing, and I think from a cultural perspective as well, it does just go to illustrate just how ancient the connections we have to country are.
3: What does this discovery tell us about the significance of the Morinjuga as an ancient and continuing cultural landscape? How does it add to our understanding of its history?
2: So how it adds to our understanding is it does go to illustrate the fact that, you know, people have been using this landscape for a very long time. And finding evidence that people were using, you know, now submerged landscapes as well, I think just really drives home that fact.
3: How has your corporation worked with traditional owners, rangers and researchers to ensure First Nations knowledge and cultural perspectives are central to this research?
2: So ourselves and Flinders Uni took our proposals and basically the works we wanted to do to the Circle of Elders, which is made up of two elders from each of the language groups around here. Nalama, Yinjibani, Matafunya, Wangatu and Yabara. Yeah, and so when we're going out and particularly undertaking any works that might have cultural implications, you know, they have the final say as to whether or not it goes ahead.
3: What do these artefacts mean for the importance of preserving cultural knowledge across generations?
2: I think as far as preserving the knowledge, and just it really does, I think it's just showing that there's still connections even to now submerged landscapes.
3: Given the industrial development surrounding the Burrup Peninsula, how can discoveries like this strengthen efforts to protect the Morinjuga cultural heritage while ensuring traditional owners have a leading voice in decisions about its future?
2: I think so. What it does is, I think it does just highlight and illustrate to the wider public as well that there is this rich cultural history of not just the terrestrial landscape itself, but also of its surrounds. I think particularly seeing as Morinjuga has been nominated for World Heritage due to its cultural values as well. I think it just really helps to highlight perhaps what was previously a relatively little known area to most of your general public.
3: With researchers suggesting there could be thousands more underwater sites, what are the organisation's priorities for further research, documentation and protection of Morinjuga's underwater cultural heritage?
2: So potentially in the future, there is a potential for further surveys of potential sites, you know, in the up-and-coming future. Future as far as that goes, and I think that it's also education as well. So when we're out in the community, we're just out there informing the wider public as well as to what's out here as well.
1: Indigenous senior ranger Richard Varakoya speaking with The Wire's Georgia Perry. I'm Emma Watsky, coming to you from Radio Adelaide, and you're listening to The Wire, your national and independent coverage of current affairs, right across Australia on community and Indigenous radio. 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

0: National Carers Week is underway, an important week encouraging Australians to recognise and honour the contributions of carers across the country. New research from Little Dreamers Australia has surveyed several hundred young carers and families to better understand their situation and provide practical steps public services can take to help them. The findings revealed caring often begins by age 8, and nearly 1 in 4 young carers reported receiving no mental health support, with cost remaining a barrier. To shed light, the WISE Tony Pankaluik asked young carer advocate Jacqueline Di Mamiel on how her carer journey began.
1: So I grew up as a young carer for my 2 brothers who have disabilities. And then when I was in year 6 in primary school, I began caring for my mum when she was diagnosed with breast cancer, and also took on a bigger role caring for my brothers during that time while she was undergoing treatment. And I became engaged with Little Dreamers when I was around 15 through their tutoring program. And that was actually the first time that I'd sort of come across the language of young carer. That was the first time I met other young carers. So that was a really life-changing experience for me and introduced me to the world of young care advocacy.
2: What does National Carers Week mean to you?
1: I think it's a really important time to recognise young carers and obviously carers more broadly, because there is a lack of awareness about young carers in particular as a demographic. Having a week that's dedicated to carers really allows you to shine a spotlight on particular demographics of carers, including young carers.
2: So could you tell us what's the biggest myths or misconceptions of young carers?
1: I would say probably there's a misconception that young carers aren't able to provide a high level of care, and that's really often not the case. Despite someone's age, maybe being primary school or high school age, a lot of young carers are providing a substantive amount of care, whether that's emotional support or practical support with activities of daily living like medication or dealing with medical emergencies. There's a lot of quite high level responsibilities that young people deal with, but I think adults find it quite hard to sort of conceptualise that young people in their lives are dealing with that level of responsibility.
2: Madeline Buckner, CEO and founder of Little Dreamers Australia, spoke about their new 2026 survey conducted on young carers.
3: We surveyed 355 young carers and their families. That survey allowed us to find out a bit more about where young carers are coming from, what their family circumstances are, what is going on in their lives, and what things they need help with. So some of our key findings were around the age that young carers are when they first start caring. So majority of our young carers are around 8 years old, yet only 8% of the young carers in our survey were identified by their school. So we've seen a real gap in identification. We also know that 1 in 3 care for more than one person, 43% miss school every single week because of their caring responsibilities. We also know that 46% of families have gone without essentials such as food, bills or medicine.
2: In regards to the support young carers wish existed, what were some of the biggest requests discovered?
3: So they're requesting more opportunities that make them feel like kids and give them the opportunity to have a childhood. So a lot of that is around holiday programs, camps, outings that kind of get them out of their everyday life. A lot of people are asking for more support in school and tutoring, and we've got a very high number of people that are asking for more financial and material aid. And also, you know, they want things that help them connect with other young people, and quite a few of our young people, but one in particular, a quote that we've got, is that recognition of young carers needs to happen in in-person young carer programs in primary schools, which really connects with that identification piece of when people are being identified and the fact that they're not really being supported by their schools.
1: And that definitely rings true for me. I wasn't identified as a young carer at school. And so I think that's a really important primary point of focus for schools to be training staff, also training like wellbeing staff and teachers about what a young carer is and signs to look out for that someone in your class may be a young carer, so that an adult in their life can connect them to the appropriate support.
2: Do you think there should be a formal federal government recognition of carers across all the systems?
1: Absolutely. It's definitely important at a federal level. We do have a National Carer Strategy, and I know there's also a Carer Recognition Act. And the National Carer Strategy was developed in consultation with some carers, but a lot of them are industry leaders, people from peak bodies. And I think there's less consultation with everyday young carers, people who are experiencing the school system. So I think it's important that the government takes in a wider group of voices so that young carers who are in all facets of society, you know, education, extracurricular activities, accessing healthcare services, their experiences are included as well when we're developing these government documents.
2: So, Maddie, what's your hope for the future? What are your calls for action?
3: we want information that is reaching the right people. So we want more information to be going through channels that young carers and their families already access, places that they already are, without requiring them to go to somewhere else to find information that they can access. We want more affordable mental health support for young carers. We also want people to be hearing from young carers directly, making sure that you're speaking to younger young carers themselves rather than just relying on what their parents tell us is really important.
2: So, Jacqueline, do you have any final words that you'd like to say to any young carers listening?
1: I would say that their experiences are absolutely valid. You know, without the language of young carer and being able to articulate your responsibilities as a young person, it can be really hard to have people recognise and validate your experiences. But there are fellow young carers who get it. You're not alone. And there are organisations and people who are there to support you when you're ready to reach out for support.
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0: In a world dominated by political and religious differences, the simple act of listening to people on the other side of a conflict can be increasingly rare. But behind the headlines, people are finding ways to come together and bridge their differences while living in unity. Creative producer Ellie Marsh and Adelaide-based director Madeline Parry are in the very beginning stages of crafting an immersive installation, Couples Across Conflict, which focuses on highlighting pre-existing relationships in respect, trust or love that bridge conflict. The Wire's Danilo Facciaruso spoke to Madeline Parry to hear more on the idea of this project, why it holds social value in today's world and what her hopes are for the future of the work.
5: You know, it really did come from meeting a couple, Adnan and Michal, who are married. Adnan is Palestinian Muslim and Michal is Israeli American. And I was just struck by their relationship. They have such a warm bond, such openness, and they talked really passionately about their community in Israel, which was of people of all different backgrounds coexisting and having open conversations about their differences in a way that was respectful. There are actually so many relationships out there in the world where there are people who are from opposite sides of a world conflict, either current or past, who are not only living together, but collaborating, working together, sharing life. And I don't think any of those relationships are perfect, but I think they're fascinating and that they deserve more attention.
6: At its core, this project is about the act of listening. In a media landscape that often highlights what's wrong with the world, why is active listening such a powerful tool to unravel complex issues?
5: It's interesting because sometimes the simplest tools are the most powerful. Listening is really, really hard. It's so easy for us to slip into forming an argument in our own mind that is rebutting the other person. But listening to understand means not doing any of that. And I think it actually requires a lot of emotional energy, because if you're listening to understand, you're empathizing. Empathizing takes emotional energy. And it's actually far easier to critique, to stay in your own perspective and not to truly understand. In one way, it's simple. In another, it's really hard to do. And it's incredibly powerful. We so rarely, I think, deeply understand the people, even those closest to us.
6: Why is it so vital, especially right now, that we see stories of connection across different cultures, generations and belief systems?
5: It does definitely seem like there has been a loss of trust in institutions that used to make us feel safe, and people are looking for other ways to feel safe. But I also see all of these incredible examples of people choosing humanity and coming together and building community and understanding. Something we don't talk about that much in Australia is how successful we are as a multicultural nation. My hope is to find more stories to contribute to this, where we film these 3-4 hour conversations with this kind of special technology where when we project them, the audience will literally be stepping in the middle of these conversations.
6: How does an immersive documentary format help audiences see the shared humanity in someone whose background or views might be completely foreign to them?
5: It is something that brings people back into their body. Because we're so often on our screens and on our phones and there's a lot to think about, I don't think we're necessarily feeling present or aware of our bodies. There's an opportunity to feel present and to feel aware of yourself in relationship to the space, in relationship to others, in relationship to time. So that's my hope, at the very least, is to give people a place where they get to slow down and really not only think, but feel and be self-aware in that space.
6: What do you hope audiences take away from people sharing their experiences?
5: I know that broadly I want the audiences to feel a sense of hope or inspiration, but one that's really grounded. You know, people are complex and these relationships intersect with these political conflicts and histories of horrors and hurt. To see people move past, you know, the really horrific nature of war and conflict in order to build not only cohesion, but friendship, love and community. I mean, honestly, it's just like, why not? Why not walk away from that and reflect on what's possible? You know, I think that that's what I would like to give the audience.
0: Director of Couples Across Conflict, Madeline Parry, speaking with The Wire's Danilo Facciaruso. And unfortunately, that's the end of the show today. As always, thank you so much for being with me. I'm Emma Watsky from Radio Adelaide here in Tandanya. Stay tuned for tomorrow's show brought to you from 4EB in Brisbane. The Wire is a weekday co-production between 2SER in Gadigal, Sydney, 4ZZZ and Radio 4EB in Meanjin, Brisbane, Sin Media in Naarm, Melbourne and Radio Adelaide, with the great support of the Community Broadcasting Foundation and the Community Radio Network. 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
1: Hello, I'm Lewis Donaldson. The Royal Australian Navy says a person of interest has been identified in the investigation into a video recording device found in a cabin on HMAS Liyuan. In a statement, the Navy says the person of interest is now assisting the Joint Military Police Unit with its inquiries. Vice Admiral Matt Buckley says the act is the most despicable betrayal of trust and is fundamentally misaligned with the Navy's values. Green Senator Jordan Steele John has rejected allegations that he made inappropriate comments towards women. The 32-year-old Western Australian senator has taken leave from the party room today. It comes after seven members demanded an investigation into the alleged conduct. Senator Steele John is accused of concerning behaviour in the presence of women, with claims spanning almost a decade from 2017 to 2025. Meantime, Greens leader David Shoebridge says the WA Greens will investigate.
2: Well, I come back to the need for a fair and an independent and timely process that cannot be run by party room colleagues who and should not be run by party room colleagues. The WA Greens have committed to working to commission an independent, fair and timely process. That is the appropriate body to deal with it. It has the distance and the independence necessary for that.
1: Independent Senator David Pocock has urged the Reserve Bank not to raise interest rates again, calling instead for new tools to fight inflation. Senator Pocock says companies are making extraordinary profits from war in Iran and that some of those profits could be funneled to cost of living relief. Speaking to the ABC, the Senator says there are plenty of alternatives to interest rates.
3: We could start with something like a windfall profits tax. We're seeing companies make absolute bank off the war in Iran. And most of those profits are flowing overseas. We could be funneling some of that into genuine cost of living relief, anti-inflationary measures when it comes to things like energy.
1: A regional Victorian environmental and agricultural group has criticised the latest development in a major wind farm project. Shannon Kirkwood has the details.
4: The Southern Hemisphere's biggest wind farm is one step closer to being approved. The Victorian government has given the green light to the Warragnibill Energy Park in the state's west. West Wind Energy has proposed building 219 turbines as well as two 300 megawatt battery energy storage systems. The state government says the project would power more than 1 million homes and create nearly 950 jobs during construction. But the Wimmera Mallee Environmental and Agricultural Protection Association says it's another example of poor process by the state government, saying the impacts on agriculture have not been considered. The project now heads to the federal government for final approval.
1: The shortlist for the 22nd Australian Music Prize has been unveiled. Featuring a lineup of old and new talent, the search for Australia's best album of 2026 is heating up. Nine albums have been selected from more than 600 releases reviewed by an independent judging panel. Among them, Baker Boy, Genesis Owusu and Swap Meet with their album Mount Zero. Here's a snippet of one of their tracks, Seeds. The winner will be announced on November 6 and will receive a $50,000 cash prize. And in sport, Australia goes head-to-head with New Zealand tonight in Sydney in the first match of the Rugby League World Cup.
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0: 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We are students from St. Lawrence's Catholic Primary School. Our names are Alba,
1: Kate, Marilu,
2: Anya.
0: We are Year 6 and Kindergarten students here to conduct an interview with our Kindergarten buddies.
3: Hello listeners, this is Kate. I am in Year 6 at St. Lawrence's. My buddy's name is
2: Anya.
3: Every year at St. Lawrence's, our Kindergarten students are assigned to a Year 6 buddy. Throughout the year, we care for, play with, and help our buddies to learn and grow. It is a very special program in our school, and it ensures our buddies are happy and content learners. Hello, Anya.
2: Hello.
3: Are you ready for your interview, Anya?
2: Yes.
3: What is your favourite fruit?
2: Watermelon.
3: If you were an animal, what would you want to be and why?
2: A leopard, because they can climb.
3: If you could go anywhere in the entire world, where would you go?
2: To Paris to get croissants.
3: Yum. What would you do if you made the rules at home?
2: I'd boss mum and dad around.
3: That's a good one. If you could have any superpower, what would it be?
2: Flying.
3: What do you like to do for fun?
2: I like to play with my sisters.
3: What is your favourite colour?
2: My favourite colour is light blue.
3: What is your favourite song, movie or TV show?
2: Take It Off.
3: Oh, by Taylor Swift. That's a nice song. What is your favourite part of being at school?
2: Having lunch and playing on the playground.
3: Same. Do you have any brothers or sisters?
2: Yes.
3: What's their names?
2: Willa, Frida and Scarlett.
3: That's nice. Who is your best friend?
2: Billy.
3: If you could give your parents a brand new name, what would it be?
2: Mum and Dad.
3: Mum and Dad, huh? Would you rather have a pet unicorn or a pet dragon?
2: Definitely a dragon.
3: That's a good one. Thank you, Anya. You are very good at this. This is Kate and
2: Anya.
3: 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We are students from St. Lawrence's Catholic Primary School. Before I pass you on to Albert and Mary Lou, let's listen to a song, Two Shoes by the Cat Empire.

and my mouth, it's got a great big smile that shows some great big teeth. To friends it brings a happiness, and to enemies it brings defeat. And my eyes, they've got some vision that can see through many lies. Well, my eyes, they look for better things, the better.

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1: Mary Lou.
0: I am in Year 6 from St. Lawrence's Catholic Primary School. I am going to interview my beautiful buddy, Mary Lou. Are you ready, Mary Lou?
1: Yes.
0: If animals could talk, what do you think your favourite animal would say?
1: Climb a tree, Mary Lou.
0: If it could rain any food from the sky, what food would you want it to rain?
1: Fruit and veggies.
0: Ooh. If your toys came alive at night when you're sleeping, what do you think they would do?
1: Boing on my head.
0: Boing on your head. If you could pick a brand new name for yourself, what would it be?
1: Lulu.
0: Why Lulu?
1: Because it's my nickname.
0: Oh. If you were the principal of your school for one day, what is a funny rule you would make?
1: Climb trees every day.
0: Would you rather be able to run as fast as a cheetah or fly like an eagle?
1: Cheetah.
0: Is that because you're the fastest?
1: Yes.
0: Do you have any funny jokes to tell us, Mary Lou?
1: Yes. What do you call a TV that doesn't work?
0: What?
1: A non-working TV.
0: That's funny. If the world could only be one colour, what colour would you pick?
1: Green.
0: Green? Is that your favourite colour?
1: Yes.
0: Would you rather have a pet monkey that does your homework but scribbles on it? Or a pet elephant that cleans your room but accidentally knocks things over?
1: Pet elephant.
0: Why?
1: Because it would fix it back up.
0: Ah. Thank you, Mary Lou. You did so well.
2: 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We're Year 6 and Kindergarten students from St. Lawrence's Catholic Primary School.
0: Hi, I am Alba. Thank you all for listening to our interviews with our buddies, Mary Lou and Anya. We hope you enjoyed it. Did you enjoy your second time on radio, Mary Lou?
1: Yes.
0: What about your first time, Anya?
1: Kind of, sort of.
0: You were both amazing. Well done. We will now finish with one of my favourite songs, I Never Lie by Zach Top.

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Hello, listeners. We would like to say a huge thank you to Belinda and Rob for volunteering their time to put this radio segment together. We have enjoyed every second of it. 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Thanks for listening and have a great week, everyone.

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I first met Smokey, I had me 6 guns ready to go. And I was only 7 years old then, sitting there listening to the radio. He was a real city cowboy. He was on the air at 3KZ. And I'd sit there all ready to go.

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He was a pioneer on the move, and he always stood up and had a go.

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He was known as the Great Morton, 'cause hypnosis made his show.

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1: Listen, talk, breathe. 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
1: Hello, I'm Lewis Donaldson. Green Senator Jordan Steele-John has taken leave from the party room. It comes after seven members reportedly demanded an investigation into inappropriate comments towards women. The 32-year-old is accused of concerning behaviour in the presence of women, with claims spanning almost a decade from 2017 to 2025. Greens leader David Shoebridge says the party is taking the matter extremely seriously.
2: And when matters like this are raised, they require a fair, an independent and a timely process for them to be dealt with. The WA Greens are commissioning that process, and the matter has been referred across to the WA Greens for that process.
1: The Minister for Communications wants to dispel claims that new digital duty of care legislation will amount to censorship. Annika Wells spoke at the National Press Club in Canberra this afternoon after introducing the proposed laws in Parliament this morning. Today, she hoped to debunk the coalition message that the laws will also stop criticism of the government. Ms. Wells says adults can access whatever they want as long as it's not illegal.
3: The digital duty of care is not a stepping stone for regulating misinformation and disinformation. If adults listen to Manosphere podcasts, or people post their views about the government, or make memes, or want to say the moon landing was fake, they can continue to do so without restriction. We are not controlling free speech. We are not conducting covert surveillance.
1: The Deputy Prime Minister says military police are investigating the reprehensible and invasive video device found in the bathroom of a Navy ship off the coast of Cairns. The Royal Australian Navy says a person of interest has been identified in the investigation into a video recording device found in a cabin on HMAS Leeuwin. In a statement, Richard Marles says it is the most despicable breach of trust. A group of Indigenous women in the Northern Territory have written their own report on domestic violence and put forward community-focused solutions. Adam Evans from NIRS News has more.
4: A group of Indigenous women in the Northern Territory have written their own report on domestic violence, calling on governments to fund the fixes. The women come from Wadare and Papamanadi, about 4 hours' drive south of Darwin. They've spoken to dozens of locals, including police, and found most children in their communities have witnessed domestic violence. Their report, called Mapping Women and Children's Safety, calls for a men's behavioural change program, counselling, more safe accommodation, a sobering shelter, and extra police. They've handed it to the Territory and Federal governments about 3 weeks ago, and they haven't had a response yet.
1: Australia has been awarded its first Michelin stars, with 11 restaurants in South Australia receiving the distinction. McGill Estate Restaurant in Adelaide was the only venue to receive 2 stars, while 10 others were awarded 1 star each. According to the ABC, South Australia's government paid for incognito inspectors to visit the state, which is why no spots have been recognised in other parts of the country. And in sport, Australia goes head-to-head with New Zealand tonight in the first match of the Rugby League World Cup. Speaking to Fox Sports, Kangaroos assistant coach Ben Teo spoke about the expectation about a home soil World Cup win.
5: Oh, look, I think there's always an expectation. I think this team's always carried that expectation. These players are used to it. But look, as I said, everyone's excited for this World Cup. And there's a lot of expectations on a lot of teams with great squads and players that have gone to other teams, so I think we're all going to feel it.
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0: I've had arthritis for a while now, and my wife reckons I should be getting out for a walk or even doing something like aqua aerobics. I'm not sure. Should I be doing a lot of exercise? And if so, what kinds are best for me?
1: Research has found that regular physical activity is one of the most effective treatments for arthritis. But before you start a new kind of physical activity, it's important to ask your doctor and healthcare team to help you develop a program that will suit your type of arthritis, physical health and lifestyle. Some types of physical activity that many people with arthritis find helpful include walking, dancing, yoga and Tai Chi. You could also try water exercise classes, such as aqua aerobics and hydrotherapy. If you'd like some more information on managing your arthritis, call the Arthritis Foundation hotline number on 1800 011 041.
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0: been a member of my local community for nearly 20 years and have slowly seen an increase in the amount of crime being committed in my street. While I know I can call the police if I see anything suspicious, I wonder if there's anything else I can do to prevent this type of thing in the area.
1: In the past, we've turned to the police or other criminal justice agencies to deal with crime. But these days, people like you in the local community are playing an increasing role in preventing crime by isolating and addressing its causes. Crime has far-reaching effects on communities. There's a direct cost to the victim and indirect costs to the whole community. With an increase in crime, many other things increase, like the cost of policing, hospitals and health services, insurance premiums, and of course, an increase in the fear of crime. There could also be negative impacts on property values and local businesses. So it's up to the community as a whole and the individuals within it to step up and become part of the solution to preventing crime.
0: How do we mobilise the community to being a part of this solution to crime?
1: The Safer Communities Crime Prevention Manual details four community crime prevention approaches and is a useful resource for communities and neighbourhoods in any Australian state or territory. It refers to criminal justice, situational, community-based and developmental crime prevention approaches. While criminal justice focuses on addressing the act of crime through traditional deterrence, incapacitation and rehabilitation strategies, the other approaches rely on the involvement of local community members to work.
0: So, tell me more about the situational approach to crime prevention. Is this something I can be involved in?
1: Yes, situational approaches rely on residents, like you, taking responsibility for their neighbourhoods and for what occurs within them. It involves the design, organisation and management of the physical and cultural environments in your area, often referred to as the urban design of your community. In New South Wales, this has been developed into a crime prevention strategy called Crime Prevention Through Environmental Design. The idea behind this strategy is to reduce opportunities for crime by using design and place management principles that create the perception that the costs of committing crime are greater than the likely benefits. So, to apply this strategy to your community, conduct a safety audit of the neighbourhood. Survey the natural surveillance in the area. How well can people in your community see and be seen by others? How well lit is the street? How secure are the houses? How safe are the public spaces? And where are your public transport stops? Once you've identified any key issues, report your findings to authorities or individuals who can fix the problem area or situation. This will ultimately help make your local environment less conducive to crime.
0: So, if this is the situational approach, what does the community-based approach involve? It sounds pretty similar to me.
1: Well, community-based approaches focus on larger environments, such as your neighbourhood or local schools, and involve initiatives that target at-risk groups and communities. Through a community-based approach, you'd be aiming to create a crime-resistant community, somewhere people feel safe to live, where their needs are met, and where people take pride in their street and own their public spaces. A neighbourhood watch committee is based on this premise, neighbours coming together to meet, bond, and find local solutions to local needs.
0: I live in a rural area and we have something called Rural Watch, but I don't know much about it. This would have to be a community-based approach as well, wouldn't it?
1: This is a community-based approach that involves people who live in country towns, rural communities, agricultural areas and farms. It aims to make rural properties and communities safer through targeted and coordinated crime prevention and crime reduction programs. Did you know that a staggering two-thirds of farms in New South Wales in the 1999 to 2001 period experienced some form of property crime?
0: These seem to be some quite workable strategies and approaches I can use in my local community. I can't wait to tell my neighbourhood friends about them.
1: Great! The best crime prevention strategies involve the local community and engage a broad range of people and organisations who can work together to develop locally based initiatives. Contact your local neighbourhood watch committee, rural watch group or police station for more information about the types of crime prevention initiatives happening in your community.
2: This program is produced with the support of the National Community Crime Prevention Program, an Australian government initiative.
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0: morning, just about brekkie time. The Pynchon boys are waiting for you to jump in line. 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

all of his hard rough hands. He'd served his time with the Rain and Brand. He rolled his smokes from a Havelock tin and measured you up with a knowing grin. He could read your life by the shape of your hat, pick a ringer from the Kimberley or Black Soil Flats. When he spoke, his roll made it plain to see he was born and bred in the Territory. I first met him back in 73 in a mustering camp on the VRD. A bronzed figure moulded to

0: to say, mate, hey, I'm a territory man. And proud to say, mate, hey, I'm a territory man.
1: 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This National Carers Week, find out more about the role of unpaid carers, including how you or someone you know can get support. 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

0: A new research study by Sane Australia has highlighted the range of preventative strategies that people find useful when feeling suicidal or about to self-harm. This includes talking to friends or family members about their suicidal thoughts or contacting a helpline when feeling suicidal. A large number of people also reported that walking and other physical exercise was a helpful coping strategy, as well as spending time with friends, having an occupation, or attending a day program. Sane Australia Executive Director Barbara Hocking explains.
1: The latest Sane Search Bulletin was really talking with people living with mental illness about the experiences they had when they felt suicidal and had made an attempt, but also, very importantly, we wanted to focus on the things that they do nowadays that helps keep them safe and that helps them have a much better quality of life. And the really good news that's coming out of this is that the things that people with mental illness find helpful are exactly the same things that we're all being encouraged to do, and that is to be keeping physically active. Very many people commented that having physical activity, going for a long walk, really does help them keep their mental health as good as possible, and they find it a very, very important strategy. The other things that people find really helpful is talking with family and friends, talking to them about how they're feeling. So obviously we've always said that sharing your problems does help, and so we're finding that again for people with mental illness, it's exactly the same strategies that are helpful for them, so we don't have to learn anything new.
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0: doesn't rhyme. Play some, Stewie. That sounds like Bill Bailey. Yeah.
1: Better song, eh?
0: Who rides the lifts alone because of capacity?

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0: I'm getting a bit older these days, but I still live quite independently in my home with my partner. My children and grandchildren constantly worry about my safety at home, especially on the nights my husband meets with friends. Am I one of the few seniors living a relatively carefree lifestyle?
1: Not at all. In New South Wales alone, 94% of people over 65 years live in a private household, with most enjoying independent and active lifestyles, like yourself. And according to statistics, only around 12% of older people in the state feel unsafe in their own homes after dark. However, whether you feel this way or not, it's a great idea to have some personal safety strategies in place to protect yourself and increase your confidence.
0: I've had my house broken into in the past, but thank goodness I wasn't at home at the time. Since then I've put in better security measures. However, I want to know what I can do to protect myself and my property if, God forbid, it ever happens when I'm home.
1: Adequate home security measures will protect your property and be the first line of defence against intruders. But if they do break in, your main concern should always be your own safety. And the best way to ensure your safety is planning ahead of time and making logical strategies based on your own situation. Things you should consider are the layout of your home and the level of security you have. Ask yourself which exit you would take if you hear an intruder. Which neighbour can you rely on for help? And are there any good hiding places within the boundaries of your property where you could wait until they've left?
0: What do I do if I can't get out? If an intruder blocks my way?
1: It's a great idea to think about unexpected situations like this and to prepare yourself. If you can't get to an exit without endangering yourself, try scaring off the intruder by making lots of noise, turning on all lights, or calling out to a fictitious person that you're going to call the police. Thinking about what you would do in a variety of situations like this dramatically reduces your vulnerability. However, remember, your main aim should be to call the police as soon as possible. Whatever you do, don't confront the intruder intentionally, especially if they're armed. Either find a safe hiding place until help arrives or exit the house as soon as it's safe to do so.
0: So, what are some good strategies for if I hear or see the intruder before they spot me? What do I do if I can't avoid confronting them?
1: This depends on a number of different factors, including where you've been confronted, details of your offender, and what resources are at hand. So you need to make some quick judgments from the moment of the encounter. Is your intruder armed? Are they heavily built? What is their motive, to steal or to attack? Noticing these small things can help you to determine your next move, such as creating a diversion so you can escape, attempting to reason with the intruder, screaming to draw attention to your situation, or seeking out help. You may also choose to take no action by complying with their orders and waiting for the opportunity to safely escape. This would be the best option if you feel you have no other way out. Whatever way you choose to deal with the confrontation, the best weapon is having confidence in your own personal judgment and the ability to deal with the situation and your efforts to ensure your safety.
0: So, to gain some confidence using these strategies, should I role play with my husband to see how I would react and what I could use in each room to my advantage?
1: That's a very good idea. The best preparation is by using visual imagery to create a unique personal safety plan prior to an incident occurring. 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But it's worth using these simple crime prevention strategies to help you stay safe and confident. 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
1: 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And I'm Jared.

0: If you have diabetes, you don't need to suddenly start going for long runs or long sessions at the gym. Regular physical activity can become an enjoyable part of your day, resulting in long-term benefits to your diabetes and your overall health. Getting regular physical activity and not smoking are both very important to the health of people with diabetes. Physical activity helps to improve the body's response to insulin, which can lower blood glucose levels. It will also help you to control your weight, lower your blood pressure, and improve your cholesterol, which reduces the risk of heart disease. It's recommended that you aim to spend a total of at least 30 minutes on most, if not all, days of the week, doing some form of moderate intensity physical activity. Remember to talk to your doctor about the types of physical activity that will be best for you.
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5: 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That number again is 02 6842 1329, and see what we can just do for you. 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

it's hard to say that I'd rather stay awake when I'm asleep, because my dreams are bursting at the seams.

0: BBC News with Govinda Gill. Ukraine's attacked one of Russia's biggest oil refineries hours after President Volodymyr Zelensky said his country would resume strikes. He accused Moscow of failing to respect the energy truce which President Trump declared on Sunday. But the Kremlin spokesman Dmitry Peskov has accused Ukraine and Mr. Zelensky of being unwilling to pursue peace or engage with US peace efforts. The governor of Russia's Ryazan region said a massive Ukrainian drone assault had set the refinery ablaze. Vitaly Shevchenko has more details.
1: According to Governor Pavel Malkov, the Ryazan oil refinery was set ablaze as a result of what he called a massive drone attack. In a statement on social media, he said a warehouse and cars parked at another local company had also been hit, but no one was hurt. The Russian Defense Ministry says the attack also involved four Ukrainian-made cruise missiles.
0: Meanwhile, Ukrainian officials say Star Shield satellite systems used by the military to guide drones and protect the skies have been restored and are operational. Kyiv had accused the US government, which manages the military system, of restricting connectivity, disrupting Ukraine's battlefield missions. A roof's collapsed at a school in Pakistan, killing at least 32 children and a teacher. A hospital spokesman in Peshawar says 20 others were injured. Officials say rescue operations have now concluded and there's no one under the rubble. Narrow streets around the school have made the complex rescue difficult. One roof at the three-storey building appears to have collapsed onto another. BBC Urdu's Azizullah Khan is there.
2: The police say that 110 students were there, including a female teacher. And they say that the building that was constructed, that was not in a good condition to bear the weight of that much students. So that's why that were not able to bear the weight of the many students over there. Officials say that they have started the inquiry into that incident.
0: The British government's warned Eritrea its nationals could face a complete visa ban unless it agrees to take back more people who arrived by irregular means on small boats. The Home Secretary said Eritrea had been given every chance to comply with Britain's request, which comes even though rights groups say the Eritrean government is highly repressive. Richard Kagoe reports.
3: The move follows a dispute with Eritrea, which the UK accuses of backing out of an agreement to take back rejected asylum seekers and convicted criminals. In response, Eritrean diplomats in London have lost some privileges, including fast-track visa services and restrictions on travelling outside London. Tens of thousands of Eritreans flee the country each year, many seeking refuge in Europe. They complain about political repression, indefinite conscription for military service, and human rights abuses under President Isaias Afwerki.
0: World news from the BBC. Romania's Navy says it's rescued five members from a commercial vessel that caught fire off its Black Sea coast. Seven people remain missing. The Defence Ministry says it's investigating whether the chemical tanker, which was empty, was hit by a drone. The area is a key route for Ukrainian exports. Six merchant vessels have been hit off Bulgaria's coast in recent days. Norway's government is assessing whether its sovereign wealth fund should again be allowed to invest in firms that make nuclear weapons. The government set to present its conclusions to Parliament for a vote next year. Mimi Swaby reports.
4: The Norwegian Sovereign Wealth Fund is the world's largest, with assets of more than $2.2 trillion. It currently excludes 14 companies which develop nuclear weapons or their components, following criticism over their role in the war in Gaza. But after a review of the fund's ethical guidelines, a public committee has recommended that several European and American companies could be used again, as long as they are based in allied nations. The move has sparked polarised reactions, with some strongly against, while others argue that Norway is building up its defence capabilities in response to the worsening international security position.
0: The Saudi-led military coalition fighting Yemen's Houthis says it's intercepted a missile in the Medina region, home to one of Islam's holiest cities. The Houthis have denied carrying out the attack, having previously vowed to spare Mecca and Medina. Saudi Arabia has come under increased attack from the Houthis in recent days. The Prime Minister of Albania, Edi Rama, has insisted that he will not resign following student protests which turned violent. On Wednesday, tens of thousands of students protested in the capital, Tirana, setting a government building and two banks ablaze and demanding Mr. Rama's resignation. Police responded with water cannon and tear gas. There's been another march today. That's the latest BBC News.
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0: Mañana una mano en la yaraga. That land that I came down here, the land right. From my old father or grandpa, that land belongs to me, belongs to you. Before the horse and the cattle come over on that land. Why I'm sitting there, now I still got it on my mind. That's all the word I can tell you.
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Greetings. You're on another Definition Radio thing. I'm the K-Man, and this week it's a special. We're going all video games, superhero, sci-fi, comic book movies and books, and all the good stuff is all happening on the way. So stay tuned. And right now, here is Gallery Drive with Marvel.

0: Ooh, the LA Symphony taking over the globe with the global takeover. Funnily enough, it's a pretty sweet track off a mixtape they put out quite a while ago now. They're playing music new and old, all in the theme of a bit of pop culture, you know? And here is The Praying Mantis on Definition Radio with Mike Bison.
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2: 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Any tool is useful if you know how to use it. And I've become an expert.

0: Mike for piles of treasure.
1: Fight him and you both will die. 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You got too important to the next stage of man's history to throw your life away. Think of the children, the innocent, yet unborn. And think of the ones you love, that love you, and depend on your strength. They too have a role to play in the new era of man. Will they be able to survive without you to protect them?
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We seem to be approaching an age of the gross. Subtlety is lost, and fine distinctions based on acute reasoning are carelessly ignored.

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1: You're listening to Definition Radio as heard on this station and across the nation, thanks to the Community Radio Network. There's a certain trope in sci-fi that just works so well. I know a lot of different sci-fis have tried to avoid this particular one. A long holdout for one was Star Wars, whereas others just go straight into it, like Doctor Who or Back to the Future. So what would be a Definition Radio sci-fi video games and comic book special without a bit of time travel? And in a way, the show playlist is a bit of a time travel experiment in itself. The first time I put together this particular special was back in 2016, and it's gradually evolved and advanced and augmented over time. Well, this next song by Hee Sun Lee also fits the bill. It's called DeLorean.

0: straight up.
1: Yes, sir.
2: Listen to me. If something should happen, don't you be afraid.
1: I won't. I promise. Shall I sign off now?
2: You can help us most if you will be brave and keep faith.
1: I will.
2: It's finished. Transfer to playback.

0: I'll never turn to the dark side.
1: A song that Dirt did way back in the 90s, sampling with a microphone running all the way from his recording setup to his TV, probably playing off a VHS. Well, that was Mustard Seed. Going to some Aussie music now. Here is Resident and the Praying Mantis with the Intercepting Mantis Fist.
2: Your talents have gone beyond the mere physical level. Your skills are now at the point of spiritual insight. I have several questions. What is the highest technique you hope to achieve?
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Now we've heard from Motion Plus a whole list of superheroes. I guess it's time on Definition Radio for me to reveal who's my favourite. Possibly this is my favourite. I do love a good bit of Batman. Even the 60s Batman I enjoyed.

0: And that's all for the video game sci-fi and comic book special, at least this time around. It's been a pleasure doing this show all over again. I'm a bit of a fan of a good old video game to unwind, bit of sci-fi to sort of escape. And, one day I might get into comic books, but I do love comic book movies. So, yeah, some good stuff on the show today. And you can find the full playlist and podcast up at definitionradio.com. I'm the K-Man, signing out. 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
1: Game over.

Bobby Hutcherson vibraphone along with Herbie Hancock piano, Bob Cranshaw bass and Joe Chambers playing drums from the Happenings album, recorded in 1966, thank you very much. That's an original by Bobby Hutcherson, Aquarian Moon. Welcome along to The Breeze, the program coming from the studios of 4MBS Classic FM, MBS Lite, Digital Radio and Silver Memories Nostalgia Radio in Brisbane, right the way around Australia on the Community Radio Network.

The Kenny Burrell Trio recorded live at the Village Vanguard in New York City in 1959, all night long. Kenny Burrell guitar with Richard Davis bass and Roy Haynes drums. Certainly one of my favourite albums. Another of my favourite albums is also from 1959.

classic Take Five, written by Paul Desmond, who was playing alto sax for the Dave Brubeck Quartet from Time Out in 1959. Brubeck piano, Eugene Wright bass, and Joe Morello drums. Recently, I was looking through something on my phone that came up with a whole lot of questions about jazz. And it asked the question, what is the coolest jazz piece ever written and performed? Well, the votes, no, not everybody's eligible. It doesn't really matter what you think. But they came up with the idea that the Miles Davis Sextet kind of blue album, So What, was the coolest thing ever. You may disagree. I don't know. I'm not entering into anything. So what?

The coolest ever? So what? A question or a statement is just a matter of opinion, I suppose. From Kind of Blue, that came out in 1959, Miles Davis trumpet with Julian Cannonball Adderley playing alto sax, John Coltrane tenor sax with the rhythm section of Bill Evans piano, Paul Chambers bass and Jimmy Cobb drums. I guess it'll do for a lot of people. From Kind of Blue, So What? Miles Davis on the Breeze. Always welcome. This is Glenn Jones.

Dreams Do Come True, according to Glenn Jones, comes from his album Feels Good from 2012. From a few years prior to that, this is Ingrid James.

out of season Ingrid James from Brisbane, with Louise Denson playing piano. Louise has spent many years in Brisbane, now based in Hobart. She's originally from Saskatoon in Saskatchewan in Canada. And she wrote the lyrics to Out of Season, the music by James Sherlock. The rest of the group, Helen Russell playing double bass with Joe Marcosilla drums, Matt Spencer tenor sax and Carl Harvo trumpet. And let's look out for more albums from both Ingrid James and Louise Denson. Throw Your Arms Around Me. So yeah, it wasn't too difficult, was it? This is James Valentine on the Breeze.

Oh, what a great sound. Vince Jones with the unnamed band, it doesn't really matter, from Come In Spinner and Duke Ellington's Mood Indigo, going back to 1990 for that mini-series, which was top-notch. And to wrap up the breeze this week, this is Katie Noonan and the group Elixir.

last night's comfort sounding pretty good. Katie Noonan wrote the piece along with other members of the band Elixir. Came out in 2011. Thank you so much for your company on The Breeze this week. We'll do it again a week from now, wherever you are, right around the country. Enjoy the week ahead and stay safe. I'm John Deegan. Ciao for now.

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How are you doing, everybody? This is Dave Rentz welcoming you to the Hit Parade of yesterday, music of the 1920s and 30s, and you're in for an hour of about 16 tunes from that period. Let's go back to 1936. It's holiday time for many people, and some may be going to the Hawaiian Islands.

The Right Kind of Man. That was one of the Torch singers from the late 20s and 30s, Ruth Etting. And it was from a film, I suspect, called Frozen Justice. And before that, from 1929, it was Kate Smith singing That Wonderful Something Is Love. And we opened up the program in Hawaii with Song of the Islands, Harry Owens Orchestra, and Bing Crosby's voice in 1936. And you're listening to the Hit Parade of Yesterday.

eyes, get those eyes, get their size. I love my Sunday girl. I introduced her to my pa, to my ma. There you are.

A beautiful song that, Jane Greene singing in 1926. In fact, all three of the tunes from that set were from the Hit Parade of Yesterday's CD. The one before was My Sunday Girl, the Clickwalk Club Eskimos, with Harry Reeser leading and playing the banjo. They performed My Sunday Girl. Tom Stax did the singing. And before that, leading off that set, Love Me or Leave Me, Guy Lombardo and his Royal Canadians in 1928, 5 years after the band was formed. And it was Carmen Lombardo, Guy's brother, who did the singing.

keep right on crooning. Nothing but sadness, nothing but sadness. Why did you go astray? You will find gladness, you will find gladness if you just stay away. That's what I heard in that old Chinatown. Singapore.

Well, that was the voice of Franklin Bauer, spelled B-A-U-R, in 1928, and it was with Ben Pollack and his Californians, and all three of those tunes in that set were from Ben Pollack and his Californians. The Californians included some pretty good musicians, including, Benny Goodman and his brother, Harry, Glenn Miller, people like that. He hired the best. Before that, we heard Singapore Sorrows, and that was Ben Pollack himself doing the singing in 1928. And from 1927, we were Waiting for Katie, with Ben doing the singing there as well.

In her eyes there was moonlight and a rose in her hair. In my arms there was no one, so I just put her there. On her lips was a

And her eyes, there was moonlight. And a rose in her hair. In my arms, there was no one. So I just put her there. On her lips was a promise.

You can make my life a bed of roses, or make it like a sour apple tree. Oh, I'll supply the little these and those's. Marry me. Now you can have me going to the devil, and with you what an angel I could be. So if you want to keep me on the level, marry me. My heart just pounds in rumba rhythm all the day through, and it only goes back into waltz time when I'm with you. You can even have me rubbing noses with fishes at the bottom of the sea, or you can make my life a bed of roses.

Three tunes featuring roses. Well, after all, it is spring, and it's from our CD, Sunshine and Roses, produced for the Old Parliament House Rose Garden, and that's where you can find it, in the gift shop at Old Parliament House in Canberra. You heard my You Can Make My Life a Bed of Roses. That was the Brunswick Studio Orchestra with Fran Fry singing in 1932. And before that, The Rose in Her Hair. You could pick out the voice there. That was Al Jolson in 1935. And we let off that set, So Red the Rose, Jack Hilton and his wonderful orchestra, with Pat O'Malley doing the singing. Now let's go to Germany.

in titles, but I can tell you the last one was Good Night, Sweetheart, and it was the comedian harmonist, or Merrick Weber's orchestra. Before that, it was the comedian harmonist with a tune, and we let off that set with Lillian Harvey singing in 1931. Let's listen to someone we all know, Fats Waller.

Well, that was the voice of Fats Waller. Fats Waller and his rhythm in 1935, and Fats winds up the program for today. Hope you've enjoyed some of the music, and if you did, come around next time, next week at this time, for more of the same. So till we meet again, Dave Rentz wishing you good luck, and goodbye from Caracas.

0: And hi there. You're listening to the Dirt Music Radio Show. Thank you very, very much. It's coming to you, as it does every week, from the studios of 2SER. Stuart Coop's my name, and it's a pleasure to have you joining me for some chats and tunes. If you're wondering what Dirt Music is all about, let me tell you, Dirt Music is a radio show about music that comes from the heart and takes absolutely no prisoners. What you're about to hear can come from right across the musical spectrum, just so long as it's made with no concession whatsoever to fad or to fashion. So it's another week, another Dirt Music. Lots of music to get through. Some of it's old, some of it's new, some of it, of course, is in between. But the emphasis this week is on new music. We're going to start off by listening to Lionheart, which is the new song from Thornbird, a.k.a. Vicky Thorne of Waif's fame. And then we're going to listen to a song from Lily Seabird from her new album called Life Spheres on Their Way. Lily Seabird, she's flirted with folk and indie rock, and now a lot of this record sounds like she's morphed into Crazy Horse with Neil Young, which is not a bad thing. If you're a Dirt Music listener, you probably think it's a great thing. We're going to listen to a song from Lily Seabird called Portal to the Past. But first up, this is Thornbird. You're listening to Dirt Music.
1: You don't have to fight.

Nothing like a bit of elongated noise on Dirt Music. Lily Seabird there with Portal to the Past, which is from her brand new album called Light Spheres on Their Way. And before that, Lionheart, the brand new song from Thornbird, a.k.a. Vicky Thorne. Let us move on Dirt Music. Greg Freeman, friends with Lily Seabird. He's got a new album out called All Set the Bone. And he's also having a bit of a Neil Young moment too. Let's have a listen to a track from his album called Next to Nothing, and then something new from Ian.

It's beginning to sound like every artist I've played this week on Dirt Music has been spending all their time doing nothing but listening to various periods of Neil Young's history. First up, Greg Freeman with a new song from him called Next to Nothing. We followed that with In No, and he's got a new album out. It's a sort of concept album about a fictional band, the Canyon Falls Trailer Band. That's also the name of the album, and the song we listened to from it, Kentucky Hurricane. And then Australian artist who I like very, very much, but boy, yes, he's listened to Neil Young, Ricky Orbeck with Famous Friends. That's, I think, the third song from him ahead of a new album, which can't be that far away. Let's have a listen to someone who doesn't sound particularly like Neil Young, Lacey K. Booth. I'd never heard of Lacey K. Booth. Maybe I need to get out more. But a friend of mine, Jeremy Dillon, was posting about her on social media and saying how much he'd enjoyed seeing her shows and the fact that she's got a new album out. That album is called Love Ain't for the Faint of Heart. And we're going to listen now to the title track from that album. Stuart Coop with you. This is Dirt Music.

Grooving along with a bunch of fine tunes. Three of them there from America. Lacey K. Booth with the title track from her new album called Love Ain't for the Faint of Heart. After that, from Melbourne, an artist I'm growing to like very, very much, but she travels under the name Kook Joey. And the song we listen to called Miracle. Follow that with something brand new from Small Town Romance, a song called The Weather. Now down to Melbourne again for something from Team Love, a Melbourne Americana group who are celebrating 10 years of making music. To do that, they've released a brand new song called A Little Bit of Lonely, which sounds exactly, precisely like this.

A whole bunch of more new music. In fact, that's what I promised at the beginning of the show, and I think it's what I've delivered. Pretty much all new music. We listen to Team Love with A Little Bit of Lonely, celebrating their 10 years of existence. Then Australian singer and songwriter Azure Ryder with Josephine from her debut album called Even Flowers Can Bruise. Then a terrific new collaboration between Lachlan Bryan and Richard Franklin. Follow me, follow you, follow them. And Leon Bridges, returning to Australia soon. He's got a new album out called Happiness Anytime, and we listen to him joined by Lydia Quito doing All Day, All Night. It is time for me to say goodbye to those of you taking the syndicated show. Hope you can join me next week for another Dirt Music coming to you, as it always does, from the studios of 2SER and around Australia, thanks to the Community Radio Network. Going to finish this portion of the show with a band from Melbourne. Have been around for a while, but I've only just discovered them. They're called the 7-Ups. I've got a new show with a band from Melbourne. Have been around for a while, but I've only just discovered them. They're called the 7-Ups. I've got a new album out called Flight,

0: 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Coming next is the BBC News, followed by Good Morning Country.
1: BBC News with Sue Montgomery. President Trump has cancelled a plan by his Defence Secretary, Pete Hegseth, to live stream the execution of a former army psychiatrist, Nidal Hassan. He's scheduled to be put to death by firing squad in December. Our North America editor, Sarah Smith, reports.
2: President Trump has announced that he is cancelling the proposed live stream of the execution of Nidal Hassan, the gunman who killed 13 people at a US Army base in Texas in 2009. In a post on social media, Mr. Trump said, "Many very good and well-meaning people would rather not watch him die through streaming or any other visual device." He said the execution by firing squad will go ahead in December. The plan, announced by the Defence Secretary Pete Hegseth to broadcast the execution, had attracted widespread criticism, including from many of Donald Trump's own Republican colleagues.
1: The Houthis in Yemen have attacked the presidential palace in the port city of Aden, the seat of the internationally recognised government. The Iran-backed movement says the palace was being used as an operations centre commanded by Saudi officers. The Yemeni government says two security personnel have been killed and five ballistic missiles were used. Orla Geeran is in Aden.
3: From the Houthi point of view, this has been a display of power. It has been sending a message, not just here in Yemen, but to the international community, that they will not be ignored and that they are able to carry out these attacks despite the military might elsewhere. Now, I think one of the big questions continues to be whether or not the United States will get more involved on behalf of their allies, the Saudis. That is certainly something the Saudis would want, something they have been asking for. So far, President Trump has held back.
1: Senior figures in football's world governing body have told its president he's not fit to lead the organisation unless he answers key questions about his abandoned plan to sell off parts of the World Cup to private investors. Gianni Infantino apologised to the first meeting of FIFA's council since his proposals were scrapped. But a FIFA vice president, Debbie Hewitt, said she was disappointed that many questions remain unanswered.
4: If that's what he regrets, he has the opportunity now to put that right and to share that documentation. Because if he realises with regret that that was his intention, then it's really perplexing to not understand why he's not shared those papers.
1: Reports from Sudan say at least five children have been killed in an airstrike in North Kordofan State. The Emergency Lawyers Group, which monitors violence against civilians, says an army aircraft struck a house in Abu Zaima. The Sudanese army has not commented. World News from the BBC. NATO Secretary-General Mark Rutte says he's discussed the importance of an energy ceasefire during talks in Brussels with Volodymyr Zelensky. The Ukrainian president is in the Belgian capital for talks and a summit with EU leaders after resuming strikes on Russian oil facilities. He accused Moscow of failing to respect an energy truce declared by President Trump on Sunday. A new rebel coalition in the Democratic Republic of Congo has accused President Felix Tshisekedi of undermining peace efforts to end the conflict in the east of the country. A spokesman told the BBC that government forces and allied militias have repeatedly attacked civilians in rebel-controlled areas, despite ongoing diplomatic initiatives. Albanian riot police have deployed tear gas in Tirana against students protesting for a third day about education standards, living costs and alleged government corruption. The Prime Minister, Edi Rama, has insisted that he will not resign. Archaeologists have discovered what they believe could be the earliest evidence of lethal violence by one human against another. Researchers found the 75,000-year-old shoulder blade of a Neanderthal in a cave in Iraqi Kurdistan with a 15-millimetre hole through it. The angle of the wound suggests a spear entered the victim's chest, passed through the body, probably damaging a lung and major blood vessels, and exited through the left shoulder blade. Dr. Emma Pomeroy from the University of Cambridge led the study.
5: What we have is a new individual. What's remarkable is that they seem to have had a major injury to their face, which they had survived, but which split one of their teeth. And then they also have what seems to be a stab wound from a wooden spear in their left shoulder, which happened around the time they died.
1: BBC News.
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And a very good morning to you. Yes, Friday morning it is. And it is October 16. Folks, I'm Kevin Walsh, broadcasting from the bunker in Harrington on the mid-north coast of New South Wales. We're situated halfway between Tararee and Port Macquarie. Coming up this morning, just after the 6:30 news, and reminding you, the times that we use here at Good Morning Country are Eastern Daylight Saving Time. Dingo will be along to tell you about a brand new single just released from his latest album. It's our album of the week, Nightwire, and the brand new single, Bleed It Dry. He'll tell you all about that. We'll play that new single and then give you the opportunity to put your name into the draw. Hold the phones, we do give you the cue to call at the appropriate time. The Rural Livestock Report. The team will be along just in 20-odd minutes from now, just on 20 minutes, and we'll keep you up to date with what's been happening in the sale yards around Australia and the prices that have been fetched. Folks, we've got the Fargon Beauty standing by. I've got a wonderful first hour of music locked and loaded. And we'll get to that following the Fargons, because they open up the program. And a track from their album, A Load of Old Bollocks. The Fargon Beauties on Good Morning Country.

That's from the catalogue of Mr. Rodney Vincent. If you were at Mildura recently, you would have possibly experienced Rodney Vincent in concert. And if you've not had the pleasure, I do suggest you put it on your bucket list. A very funny man and a very good entertainer. And you just check out his website for touring and where he's going to be appearing. He picks up these mates such as Brian Lenton, and he's had a few of them on tour, and a double header for the price of one. Folks, Rodney Vincent will continue through to the Rural Livestock Report. This one's a very sad song. A true story, I guess, if you stop and reflect. No pockets in your soul, and the one that got away will get us closer to that Rural Livestock Report. But music from Rodney Vincent's catalogue.

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1: 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I'm Alex McLaughlin, back in your ears with today's market update. Commercial sheep and lamb listings in Auctions Plus totaled 66,700 head for the week ending October 14. Now, that's a 16% drop on the previous week, with clearance at 80%. The Auctions Plus restocker lamb indicator lifted 43 cents to settle at 1,366 cents per kilo carcass weight, while average value over reserve firmed $11 to $23 per head. Lambs averaged $236 a head or 620 cents a kilo across 43,300 head, clearing at 90%. First cross ewe lambs led the market, jumping 111 cents to average 856 cents a kilo or $346 per head. Now that's up $57 week on week, with prices reaching $454 and buyers paying an average of $40 over reserve. Merino ewe lambs posted the biggest per head lift of the lamb lines. They are up $71 to average $279 per head or 621 cents a kilo, although clearance was the softest at 58% across 2,600 head. Merino weather lambs, with just over 10,700 head presented, cleared at 94% and rose $24 to average $207 per head. Crossbred lambs remained the largest category at 8,400 head offered for a 95% clearance rate. They average 602 cents a kilo or $226 per head. That's up 23 cents on last week. The crossbred lamb premium over merino weather lambs sat at 59 cents to the kilo. Shedding breed lambs with just under 5,000 head offered lifted 77 cents to average 585 cents a kilo, although per head values eased $45 to $191 per head. Non-station mated ewes made up a large share of the offering at 21,500 head, clearing at 65%, and an averaging $347 per head, ranging from $170 to $492 per head. That concludes today's daily market update, brought to you by Auctions Plus, dedicated to connecting ag.

0: Very good morning to you as you're waking around Australia on this Friday morning, the 16th of October. Folks, we've got the music mix locked and loaded for you through to the news and weather. And I know he's very, very popular, and he was when the family ran the festival out near Tambo Springs. But we'll get to the music of Paul McLeod in just a moment. It is Walshy on the wireless. 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
5: Hi, this is Paul McLeod, and many thanks for joining me and Walshy on Good Morning Country.

Paul McLeod there and Daisy Hill, yes. Prior to Daisy Hill, we had... Well, it was music. It's just left the screen at the moment. Music from Paul McLeod's catalogue. Folks, if you're departing top of the hour, thanks for your company. Have a safe, enjoyable day, and I hope you can join me again next Monday from the bunker here in Harrington. Have a safe weekend. Yeah, no, it's come back on the screen now. Daisy Hill, we had Halo of Gold and Tampa Springs, and we opened up with Cut the Anchor. That was the catalogue once it came back on the screen. Folks, one of Paul's popular tracks, a very sad track, will get us through to more from the catalogue.

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2: Good morning, I'm Laura Devoy. Australia will provide maritime drones to Fiji's military in a bid to bolster security in the Pacific. The Australian-made Blue Bottle vessels will be gifted as part of a military partnership between the two countries. The drones can provide reconnaissance and surveillance and can stay at sea for more than 180 days, powered by renewable energy. It's expected they'll be made available to Fiji early next year. US President Donald Trump has called off the planned live stream of an execution. Nadal Hassan, who was sentenced to death over a mass shooting in 2009, is scheduled to face a firing squad in December. Last week, Defence Secretary Pete Hegseth said his execution would be live streamed, prompting the Australian Government and eSafety Commissioner to plead with tech platforms to block it. But overnight, Mr. Trump said many very good and well-meaning people would rather not watch Hassan die. At least 32 children and a teacher were killed after a roof collapsed at a school in Pakistan. 20 others were injured and the school principal has been arrested. The BBC's Caroline Davis reports.
3: In the minutes after the collapse, there was a desperate scramble to try to free children caught under the rubble. Some rescuers carried debris in trays over their heads. Others pushed the rubble away with their bare hands and shovels. One witness says that he pulled out more than six children. At the time, he says that they were talking, but he later found out that they had died. According to police, the three-storey structure had substandard roof slabs. The roof appears to have collapsed onto the floor below, causing it in turn to cave in.
2: Scientists and community members are exploring measures to reduce plastic pollution. Shannon Kirkwood has more.
4: Ocean advocate and filmmaker Cal Glansnig will be engaging with attendees in Fremantle this evening alongside an expert panel discussing Australia's plastic pollution crisis. His documentary will be screened ahead of the Q&A session at the WA Maritime Museum. In it, the filmmaker names Australia as the world's second largest producer of plastic waste per capita. The University of Western Australia's Oceans Institute Director, Professor Christophe Gourdan, will lead the panel. He says plastic pollution is one of the most visible and pressing challenges facing the world's oceans, which can be acted on. The screening and Q&A is being held in the lead-up to next week's Global Citizen Now Perth, which is mobilising commitments on climate action.
2: An historical fiction novel about a woman accused of witchcraft who is pursued by a witch hunter has won one of Australia's richest literary prizes. The Names of a Hare by Bernice Barry is set in the English county of Cornwall in 1628. Last night it won the ARA Historical Novel Prize, netting Ms. Barry $100,000. The Historical Novel Society Australasia awards the prize to books set more than 50 years ago. And Australians are choosing loud outfits today for children with hearing loss. Loud Shirt Day raises awareness and funds to provide children who are deaf or hard of hearing with the support they need to communicate, learn and participate in their communities. Turning to sport, Australia has come from behind to defeat New Zealand 24-22 in the first match of the Rugby League World Cup. Kangaroos winger Jack Bostock scored three tries, including the match winner, and was named Man of the Match. Kalyn Ponga starred for the Kiwis before coming from the field with a suspected broken arm, while Australia's Mitchell Moses went off just after half-time with a calf injury. Kangaroos coach Kevin Walters says it was a great game.
5: That was one of the best games of footy I've seen in a long time between two countries. And no doubt, we'll take the win for sure.
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0: Very good morning to you as you're waking around Australia on this Friday morning, October 16. Folks, we'll get to the music mix in just a moment as we head through to the next news and weather. Following that news and weather, we'll have our Album of the Week segment with Nightwire, the latest album from Dingo, and a new single released at this time from the album to coincide with the album launch, and we'll feature that and then give you the cue to call. Firstly, let's look at the weather around Australia on this Friday morning.
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0: In Brisbane, cloudy, a shower or two, 22. Sydney, partly cloudy, a shower or two, 21. Canberra, 18 and cloudy. Melbourne, mostly sunny, 23. And Hobart, 23 and sunny. Adelaide, partly cloudy, 26. Perth, mostly sunny, 23. Alice Springs, partly cloudy, a shower or two, storm, 32. Now into Queensland, Cairns and Townsville, both partly cloudy with a shower or two and a top of 30. Mackay, cloudy, showers, 27. Rockhampton, cloudy, a shower or two, 32. And Hervey Bay, cloudy, 24. Gander, cloudy, a shower or two expected, 24. Into New South Wales, Armidale, cloudy, a shower or two, 15. Orange, cloudy, 15. And yes, you've got cloudy, 18. Young, partly cloudy, 20. Cooma, cloudy, 17. Batemans Bay, cloudy, a shower or two, 21. And Bega, cloudy, possible shower, 20. Into Griffith, cloudy and 24. Into Victoria, Mildura, partly cloudy, possible shower developing, 25. Swan Hill, 24 and partly cloudy. In Shepparton, 23 and partly cloudy. Bansdale today, sunny and 22. Horsham, partly cloudy, 22. And Warrnambool, mostly sunny, 22. Into South Australia, Mount Gambier, partly cloudy, 24. Port Pirie, 28 and partly cloudy. And Ceduna, partly cloudy, 29. Into Tasmania, Nubina, sunny, 19. Huonville, sunny, 24. And Oatlands, sunny, 19. In the Territory, Darwin, partly cloudy and 35. Over to WA, Albany, sunny, 23, partly in, and Bunbury, partly cloudy and 21. Karratha, sunny, 34. Newman, mostly sunny, 38. In Kununurra today, partly cloudy, possible shower or storm, 41. Broome, sunny, 35. Meanwhile, here in Harrington and Taree, on the mid-north coast in New South Wales, cloudy, a shower or two, and a top of 20. You're up to date with news, sport and weather. The music mix just around the corner. 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Good morning.
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5: G'day, this is Amber Joy Pelton, and you're listening to myself and Walshy on Good Morning Country.

That's Tom Curtin and Just Give It a Crack. Prior to that, Paul Ricketts from his self-titled debut album, which we featured a couple of weeks back. And one of the tracks that was released as a single prior to our Album of the Week segment, but we did feature it, Just Like My Old Man. And we opened up with Amber Joy Poulton and Coal Miner's Daughter. We're heading to the news and weather. I've got Billy Joe Porter locked and loaded. I've got Sabrina Cain in there. And I've also got Austin McKay in there. It's Walshy on your wireless. Good morning. Bit of time for some spring cleaning, eh?

folks, we've got Bella McKenzie with Homegrown Trio through to the news.

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2: Good morning, I'm Laura Devoy. Australia will provide maritime drones to Fiji's military in a bid to bolster security in the Pacific. The Australian-made Blue Bottle vessels will be gifted as part of a military partnership between the two countries. The drones can provide reconnaissance and surveillance and can stay at sea for more than 180 days, powered by renewable energy. It's expected they'll be made available to Fiji early next year. US President Donald Trump has called off the planned live stream of an execution. Nadal Hassan, who was sentenced to death over a mass shooting in 2009, is scheduled to face a firing squad in December. Last week, Defence Secretary Pete Hegseth said his execution would be live streamed, prompting the Australian Government and eSafety Commissioner to plead with tech platforms to block it. But overnight, Mr. Trump said many very good and well-meaning people would rather not watch Hassan die. At least 32 children and a teacher were killed after a roof collapsed at a school in Pakistan. 20 others were injured and the school principal has been arrested. The BBC's Caroline Davis reports.
3: In the minutes after the collapse, there was a desperate scramble to try to free children caught under the rubble. Some rescuers carried debris in trays over their heads. Others pushed the rubble away with their bare hands and shovels. One witness says that he pulled out more than six children. At the time, he says that they were talking, but he later found out that they had died. According to police, the three-storey structure had substandard roof slabs. The roof appears to have collapsed onto the floor below, causing it in turn to cave in.
2: Scientists and community members are exploring measures to reduce plastic pollution. Shannon Kirkwood has more.
4: Ocean advocate and filmmaker Cal Glansnig will be engaging with attendees in Fremantle this evening alongside an expert panel discussing Australia's plastic pollution crisis. His documentary will be screened ahead of the Q&A session at the WA Maritime Museum. In it, the filmmaker names Australia as the world's second largest producer of plastic waste per capita. The University of Western Australia's Oceans Institute Director, Professor Christoph Gordon, will lead the panel. He says plastic pollution is one of the most visible and pressing challenges facing the world's oceans, which can be acted on. The screening and Q&A is being held in the lead-up to next week's Global Citizen Now Perth, which is mobilising commitments on climate action.
2: An historical fiction novel about a woman accused of witchcraft who is pursued by a witch hunter has won one of Australia's richest literary prizes. The Names of a Hare by Bernice Barry is set in the English county of Cornwall in 1628. Last night it won the ARA Historical Novel Prize, netting Ms. Barry $100,000. The Historical Novel Society Australasia awards the prize to books set more than 50 years ago. And Australians are choosing loud outfits today for children with hearing loss. Loud Shirt Day raises awareness and funds to provide children who are deaf or hard of hearing with the support they need to communicate, learn and participate in their communities. Turning to sport, Australia has come from behind to defeat New Zealand 24-22 in the first match of the Rugby League World Cup. Kangaroos winger Jack Bostock scored three tries, including the match winner, and was named Man of the Match. Kalyn Ponga starred for the Kiwis before coming from the field with a suspected broken arm, while Australia's Mitchell Moses went off just after half-time with a calf injury. Kangaroos coach Kevin Walters says it was a great game.
5: That was one of the best games of footy I've seen in a long time between two countries. And no doubt, we'll take the win for sure.
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0: And this is Good Morning Country on the Community Radio Network. Folks, Walsh on your wireless from the bunker in Arrington, situated halfway between Taree and Port Macquarie on the mid-north coast of New South Wales. We'll look at the weather around Australia, and then Dingo's along with his final selection from his brand new album, Nightwire. And a new single from the album is what he's going to tell you about. And we'll give you the cue to call at the appropriate time. Hold the phones, please. But in the meantime, that weather around Australia for your Friday morning.
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0: In Brisbane, cloudy, a shower or two, 22. Sydney, partly cloudy, a shower or two, 21. Canberra, cloudy, 18. Melbourne, mostly sunny, 23. And Hobart, sunny, 23. Adelaide, partly cloudy, 26. In Perth, mostly sunny, 23. In Alice Springs, partly cloudy, a shower or two, storm, 32. Over to Queensland and Cairns and Townsville, both partly cloudy with a shower or two, 30 in both centres. Mackay, cloudy, showers, 27. And Rockhampton, cloudy, a shower or two, 32. Harvey Bay, cloudy, 24, and Gander, cloudy, a shower or two, 24. In the New South Wales, Armidale, cloudy, a shower or two, 15. Orange, cloudy, 15, and Yass, cloudy, 18. In Young, partly cloudy, 20. In Cooma, cloudy, 17. Batemans Bay, cloudy, a shower or two, 21. And Bega, cloudy, possible shower, 20, and Griffith, cloudy and 24. Into Victoria, Mildura, partly cloudy, possible shower developing, 25. Swan Hill, 24, and partly cloudy in Shepparton, partly cloudy, 23. Vansdale, sunny and 22. Horsham, partly cloudy, 22. And Warrnambool, mostly sunny, 22. Into South Australia, Mount Gambier, partly cloudy, 24. Port Pirie, 28 and partly cloudy. And Ceduna, partly cloudy, 29. Into Tasmania, Nubina, sunny, 19. Huonville, sunny, 24. And Oatlands, sunny, 19. In the Territory, Darwin, partly cloudy and 35. Now to WA, Albany, sunny, 23. Bunbury, partly cloudy, 21. Karratha, sunny, 34. And Newman, mostly sunny and 38. In Kununurra today, partly cloudy, possible shower or storm, 41 there today. And Broome, sunny, 35. Meanwhile, back here in Arrington and Taree on the mid-north coast of New South Wales, a cloudy day with a shower or two continuing and a top of 20. You're up to date with news, sport and weather. We'll work our way to the next bulletin around 22 minutes away. But Elm of the Week coming up, and as I asked, no calls during the news and weather also, top of the hour. But we'll give you the cue to call shortly, and at that point for Album of the Week with Dingo.
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0: It's Album of the Week time on Good Morning Country, and this week, the brand new album out and about for Brandon Dodd. Well, you might know him as Brandon Dodd because he uses the name Dingo, for which he is known worldwide. And within the industry, he's synonymous with playing guitars for over 10 years. He's a member and has been a member of Casey Chambers' backing band, former Grizzly Train frontman, and has released his second studio album under the title of Nightwire. It follows his debut solo album, What a Way to Die. Now comes this 12-track release with songs that have been written about story-driven subjects, and it really does take you on a musical journey. He's been touring around Australia recently and toured with Adam Harvey and Busby Maru. He's about to headline his own tour, and then he'll join up with Ian Moss and Troy Cassidaly, who are continuing their nationwide tour. Folks, if you're thinking of learning the guitar, then Dingo is conducting private guitar lessons at his studio on the central coast of New South Wales. The best place to touch base is via his site. That's Dingo Music Productions at gmail.com. 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You can organise your guitar lessons there. You may also be interested in Dingo recording and or producing your material at his studios on the central coast of New South Wales. Now, if you're wanting to purchase his latest album, Nightwire, it's available on CD, vinyl, and digital download. Now, as one myself that is not very good at navigating electronic platforms, I found it a lot easier to go via his site, Brandon Dodd, Nightwire. And up comes the link, follow the prompts, and under the music or the shop is the opportunity to purchase either the physical, the vinyl, or the download. And the other alternative is to go to a venue that Dingo's appearing live and get one from the merch table and get it signed in person.
6: G'day, this is Dingo, and I'm here to chat about my brand new album, Nightwire, which I've just released. It's my second studio album, and I'm very excited to have it out in the world. This album means a lot to me. It's been about my journey over the last few years, traveling around Australia, playing music for a living and writing about my experiences, the people I meet and the towns that I go to. I've got so many great guests on this album who have helped me. You know, I've got Casey Chambers, Bill Chambers, Jenny Mitchell, and Ian Moss as well, which was a very beautiful experience to record different songs with all of those amazing artists. The record was produced by Jordan Power, who has worked with some amazing artists in the past, from, you know, Bernard Fanning and Powderfinger. He's engineered songs for Bruce Springsteen, Lady Gaga, people like that. And I met him when we first worked together on Casey Chambers' Campfire record a few years ago, and we've been friends ever since. So I'm very excited to share this record with everybody, and share the new songs that people haven't heard yet. It's got some of my favourite songs that I've ever written on it, Songs like The Dining Table, Minor Bird, Bleed It Dry, you know, as well as the singles that I've already released, like Autumn, Nightwire, It Feels Sad to Be in Love, you know, just to name a few. So I hope that everybody enjoys it, and thanks so much for listening to my new record, Nightwire. Bleed It Dry. I chose this song to open the new album because I feel like it represents this collection of songs so well. It's where the bluesy guitar player and the singer-songwriter in me meet. Bleed It Dry is a story about giving all you got or nothing at all, disguised as a love song.

Mustingo and the new track just released as a single, Bleed It Dry from Nightwire, the album of the week. Now, folks, as you're departing, thank you for your company this morning. On behalf of Heather Farrell, of course, was on yesterday and does Thursdays. We thank you for your company this week and trust you'll have a safe weekend, and I hope you can join us again next week. Just letting you know, it's locked and loaded, and I've got John O'Day's brand new album, Little Town, is our album of the week, an absolute beauty, and that's next week. So we've got that one locked in, and the week after, Melanie Dyer is locked and loaded. So we've got a couple on the horizon. Have a safe day. We've got the music to take us to news and weather, and I've gone to Slim Dusty's catalogue. Can't go wrong there. And what we'll do now is we'll open up the phones. And you got just on 10 minutes to get your name in before the news and weather. 0488 677 645. 0488 677 645. And we'll close off at the news and weather, and no calls at that point, please. I will give you the cue once again. Slim Dusty to take us to news.

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1: National Radio News.
2: Good morning, I'm Laura Devoy. Parkinson's Australia says there remains a need for public hearings into the continued use and regulation of Paraquat. The Senate has voted against Senator David Pocock's attempt to force the committee responsible for the Paraquat inquiry to conduct at least one public hearing. The chemical regulator has opted against a total ban of the herbicide. Parkinson's Australia CEO Olivia Nasseris says that's despite an association between Paraquat and the incidence of Parkinson's. She explained to National Radio News the committee must demonstrate transparency.
3: I believe that in Australia that's what our democracy is based on. And the fact that they are silencing experts and neurologists and researchers and people living with Parkinson's leads me to believe that there's something to hide.
2: Hundreds of security workers at Sydney Airport have walked off the job. The Transport Workers Union says the workers have faced years of uncertainty, which has led to job insecurity, poor pay, ever-changing rosters and low standards for workers and passengers. The four-hour strike began at 6 a.m. A second strike will begin at 5 p.m. Australians taking GLP-1 medications are being urged to tell their anaesthetist before they undergo surgery. A survey has found nearly one in three people are unaware how medications such as Ozempic, Wegovy and Mounjaro can affect pre-surgery fasting. Nearly one in five young adults didn't disclose their use of GLP-1s before an operation. President of the Australian and New Zealand College of Anaesthetists, Dr. Tanya Selak, says it may lead to complications during a procedure.
4: GLP-1 medications slow gastric emptying, and that can be a risk for anaesthesia in surgery because even though the patient has fasted appropriately for their procedure, their stomach might still be full of food or fluid, and that can put them at risk of regurgitation or aspiration.
2: Ukraine has attacked one of Russia's biggest oil refineries. President Volodymyr Zelensky has accused Moscow of failing to respect the energy truce declared by US President Donald Trump last weekend. Russian authorities say a massive drone assault set a refinery in the Ryazan region ablaze. Kremlin spokesman Dmitry Peskov accused Ukraine and Mr. Zelensky of being unwilling to pursue peace.
5: Strikes against our oil refineries and energy infrastructure have continued throughout this period, so there's nothing new here. The Ukrainian Kyiv regime persists in targeting these facilities, thereby coming into serious conflict with the peace efforts of the United States and American negotiators.
2: That audio from the BBC. Archaeologists say a 15-millimetre hole found in a Neanderthal's shoulder blade may be evidence of lethal violence. It's believed the wound was caused by a wooden spear which entered the individual's chest and passed through the body, likely damaging a lung and major blood vessels. Neanderthals were a species of humans which lived across Europe and Asia and became extinct around 40,000 years ago. Archaeologists say the wounded shoulder blade may be the earliest evidence of lethal interpersonal violence among Neanderthals. Turning to sport, in the NBL, the Brisbane Bullets have snapped a three-game losing streak, but the win was soured by injuries to Tyrell Harrison and Jacob Holt. Both went down with unrelated ankle injuries within 80 seconds in the fourth quarter. The Bullets defeated the South East Melbourne Phoenix 115-105. Max McKinnon scored 24 points.
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0: A very good morning to you. It's Welchy on the wireless. It is Good Morning Country. Folks, hold the phones. I'll give you the cue to call when we reopen for our album of the week. But firstly, coming up this half hour, I've got new material that's just over my desk from Jeff Brown, a new single, John Williamson, a new single, Alan Caswell and Lindsay Waddington, a new single, and there's an instrumental from Lindsay Waddington, Brendan Radford and Friends. And then the music mix will continue in this next section. But firstly, we'll look at the weather for the major centres on this Friday morning, October 16, with Walshy on your wireless.
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0: In Brisbane, cloudy, a shower or two, 22. Sydney, partly cloudy, a shower or two, 21. In Canberra, cloudy, 18. Melbourne, mostly sunny, 23. And Hobart, 23 and sunny. Adelaide, partly cloudy, 26. And Perth, mostly sunny, 23. In Alice Springs, partly cloudy, a shower or two, storm, 32. Meanwhile, here in Harrington and Taree, on the mid-north coast of New South Wales, cloudy, a shower or two, and a top of 20. Now, I had a call in the first section from a gentleman in Tasmania, Andrew in Tasmania. Andrew, if you're able to give me a call back, please, I need to get your contact details. But I've given you a number in the drawer. Andrew in Tasmania, please, near Hobart, and then it cut out. So we need to make contact. Walshy on the wireless, good morning, hold the phones.
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0: All right, folks, we'll open up the phones right now, 0488 677 645, and we'll close off at the next news and weather. You've got 22 minutes to get your name into the draw, 0488 677 645. And Andrew and Tassie near Hobart, if you're on the wireless listening still, please, I hope you can contact me.
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1: National Radio News.
2: Good morning, I'm Laura Devoy. Parkinson's Australia says there remains a need for public hearings into the continued use and regulation of Paraquat. The Senate has voted against Senator David Pocock's attempt to force the committee responsible for the Paraquat inquiry to conduct at least one public hearing. The chemical regulator has opted against a total ban of the herbicide. Parkinson's Australia CEO Olivia Nasseris says that's despite an association between Paraquat and the incidence of Parkinson's. She explained to National Radio News the committee must demonstrate transparency.
3: I believe that in Australia that's what our democracy is based on, and the fact that they are silencing experts and neurologists and researchers and people living with Parkinson's leads me to believe that there's something to hide.
2: Hundreds of security workers at Sydney Airport have walked off the job. The Transport Workers Union says the workers have faced years of uncertainty, which has led to job insecurity, poor pay, ever-changing rosters, and low standards for workers and passengers. The four-hour strike began at 6 a.m. A second strike will begin at 5 p.m. Australians taking GLP-1 medications are being urged to tell their anaesthetist before they undergo surgery. A survey has found nearly one in three people are unaware how medications such as Ozempic, Wegovy and Mounjaro can affect pre-surgery fasting. Nearly one in five young adults didn't disclose their use of GLP-1s before an operation. President of the Australian and New Zealand College of Anaesthetists, Dr. Tanya Selak, says it may lead to complications during a procedure.
4: GLP-1 medications slow gastric emptying, and that can be a risk for anaesthesia in surgery because even though the patient has fasted appropriately for their procedure, their stomach might still be full of food or fluid, and that can put them at risk of regurgitation or aspiration.
2: Ukraine has attacked one of Russia's biggest oil refineries. President Volodymyr Zelensky has accused Moscow of failing to respect the energy truce declared by US President Donald Trump last weekend. Russian authorities say a massive drone assault set a refinery in the Ryazan region ablaze. Kremlin spokesman Dmitry Peskov accused Ukraine and Mr. Zelensky of being unwilling to pursue peace.
5: Strikes against our oil refineries and energy infrastructure have continued throughout this period, so there's nothing new here. The Ukrainian Kyiv regime persists in targeting these facilities, thereby coming into serious conflict with the peace efforts of the United States and American negotiators.
2: That audio from the BBC. Archaeologists say a 15-millimetre hole found in a Neanderthal's shoulder blade may be evidence of lethal violence. It's believed the wound was caused by a wooden spear which entered the individual's chest and passed through the body, likely damaging a lung and major blood vessels. Neanderthals were a species of humans which lived across Europe and Asia and became extinct around 40,000 years ago. Archaeologists say the wounded shoulder blade may be the earliest evidence of lethal interpersonal violence among Neanderthals. Turning to sport in the NBL, the Brisbane Bullets have snapped a three-game losing streak, but the win was soured by injuries to Tyrell Harrison and Jacob Holt. Both went down with unrelated ankle injuries within 80 seconds in the fourth quarter. The Bullets defeated the South East Melbourne Phoenix 115-105. Max McKinnon scored 24 points.
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0: Very good morning to you. It's Walshy on the wireless. Yes, sorry about the delay there. A little bit of work to do that I never got to during the Elm of the Week segment. It has closed, and we've got 105 entries. We'll do that draw this half hour. We'll get back to the music mix. But firstly, we'll look at the weather around Australia on this Friday morning, the 16th of October.
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0: In Brisbane, cloudy, a shower or two, 22. Sydney, partly cloudy, a shower or two, 21. Now in Canberra, cloudy, 18. Melbourne, mostly sunny, 23. And Hobart, sunny, 23. Adelaide, partly cloudy, 26. And Perth, mostly sunny, 23. Alice Springs, partly cloudy, a shower or two, storm, and 32. Now into Queensland, Cairns and Townsville, both partly cloudy with a shower or two and a top of 30. Mackay, cloudy, showers, 27. And Rockhampton, cloudy, a shower or two, 32. Hervey Bay, cloudy, 24. And Gander, cloudy, a shower or two, also 24. In the New South Wales, Armidale, cloudy, a shower or two, 15. Orange, cloudy, 15. And Yass, cloudy, 18. Young, partly cloudy, 20. And Cooma, cloudy, 17. Batemans Bay, cloudy, a shower or two, 21. And Bega, cloudy, possible shower, 20. In Griffith today, cloudy and 24. Now to Victoria and Mildura, partly cloudy, possible shower developing, 25. Swan Hill, partly cloudy, 24. And Shepparton, partly cloudy, 23. In Bansdale, sunny, 22. Horsham, partly cloudy, 22. And Warrnambool, mostly sunny, 22. Into South Australia, Mount Gambier, partly cloudy, 24. Port Pirie, partly cloudy, 28. And Ceduna, partly cloudy, 29. Into Tasmania, Nubina, sunny, 19. Yeovil, sunny, 24. And Oatlands, sunny, 19. In the Territory, Darwin, partly cloudy and a top of 35. Over to WA, Albany, sunny, 23. Bunbury, partly cloudy, 21. Karratha, sunny, 34. Newman, mostly sunny, 38. In Kununurra, partly cloudy, possible shower or storm, 41. Broome, sunny, 35. And meanwhile, here in Harrington and Taree, on the mid-north coast in New South Wales, cloudy, a shower or two, 20. You're up to date with news, sport and weather, and we'll work through to the next bulletin along in 22 minutes. We've got the Elm of the Week to draw. We've got a great little music mix for you in this section with Walshy on the wireless, thanks to your local community radio station.
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4: Hi, I'm Mick Flavin, and I'm enjoying breakfast with Walshy on Good Morning Country.

That's Marty Roan who reworked that track. We had a good thing going, but that was the original from a few years back and was classed as a crossover country pop hit. Marty Roan, and we had a good thing going. Mick Flavin before that, and Ladies Man, and Oklahoma Morning. These people are in the draw this morning for our final copy of Nightwire, Dingo's latest album. Cheryl and Waylon from Mundubbera, 1 and 2. Brad and Joy Horsham, 3 and 4. Shaley from Gander, 5. Ian and Julie, Cundletown, 6 and 7. And Chris and Janice from Bombala, 8 and 9. Bob and Vera from Bexley, 10 and 11. And Lee and Helen from Oatlands, 12 and 14. Graham and Zoe Horsham, 15 and 16. And Andrew from near Hobart and Tassie. He did come good with his contact details. Thank you, Andrew. 17. Now, Reg from Alexandra is 18. Robin, Rod, Kayla, Portia and Kyle from Horsham. You got 19 to 23. Dot from Orange, 24. Beryl and Pete Binjor, 25 and 6. And Red Carey, Scotty, Rick and Carol from Lightning Ridge, 27 to 31. Daryl from Kyvian, 32. Barb from Campbelltown, 33. Ken Russell and Taisha from South Griffith, 34, 5 and 6. Gary and Helen from Wagga Wagga, 37 and 38. And Gary and Michelle from Oatlands, 39, 40. Lynn, Dennis, Kevin and Betty from Gander, 41 to 44. Dennis and Phyllis from Port Pirie, 45 and 6. Barry and Cindy, Port Macquarie, 47 and 48. Katrina, Patricia, Michael, Max and Deb from Oatlands, 49 to 53. And Mick and Mia and Sienna from Cooma, got 54 to 57. Peg and Lloyd Kelso, 58 and 9. Mavis and Don from Gander, 60 and 61. Now, Millsy out at Lightning Ridge has number 62. And John, Phyllis and Jeanette from Rokeby is 63, 4 and 5. Brian, Archie, Pam and Norm from Griffith, 66 to 69. Trevor and Heather from Binaway, 70 and 71. And Di from Horsham, 72. Morris from Bateman's Bay, 73. Matthew, Rodney and Christopher from Rokeby, 74, 5 and 6. And Rod and Julie from out near Orange, 77, 78. Margaret from Manildra, 79. John from Cathcart, 80. Phil from Holt's Flat, 81. And Vicky and Arthur from Leeton, 82, 3. Rick and Jackie from Taggarty, 84, 5. And Cam and Lorraine from Horsham, 86, 7. Trina and Norm from Research, 88, 89. Neville, Barbara, Katrina, Aisha and Brendan from Gander, 90 to 94. Paul, Nathan and Stephanie out at Gilgandra, 95, 6 and 97. Now, Graham from Canamble, 98. Helen and Bill from Warrnambool, 99, 100. Andrew and Kim from Dutch and Bagara, 101, 102. Brian from Way Point, 103. Leonie and Jeff from Berger, 104, 105. Good luck to each and every one of you. The winning number this morning is... number 74. 74 has dropped into the window. Now that's back here. That's Matthew from Rugby. Matthew, good luck. I hope that's the start of a good punting weekend for you, because you're on the Everest and you're on probably the stuff happening at Caulfield. Good luck. Next week, folks, our album of the week is John O'Day's 12-track album, Little Town. And we'll give you a chance to win a copy of that each morning. And John will be along to chat and tell you all about each track each morning. And we look forward to that.
We're heading to news and weather. If you're departing, thanks for your company. Have a safe, enjoyable weekend. And on behalf of Heather Farrell, we're heading to news and weather. If you're departing, thanks for your company. Have a safe, enjoyable weekend. And on behalf of Heather Farrell and myself,

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1: Yep.
0: You gotta have a good catch up.
1: Yep.
0: That should be great.
1: Yep.
0: Where'd you go?
1: Nowhere.
0: Who'd you see?
1: No one.
0: What'd you do?
1: Nothing.
0: Did you have a good time?
1: Yep.
0: What's on tonight?
1: Nothing.
0: You're not seeing your mates?
1: No. Nah.

0: you feeling all right?
1: Yep.
0: How's your ankle?
1: Good.
0: When's your exam?
1: Dunno.
0: Have you done much study?
1: No.
0: What's on tomorrow?
1: Dunno.
0: Are you playing cricket?
1: Dunno.
0: Enjoying cricket?
1: Sort of.
0: Sort of, eh?

0: How's your girlfriend?
1: Good.
0: Is she away this week?
1: Yep.
0: Well, you must be missing her.
1: Yep.
0: Have you rung her yet?
1: No.
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4: Good morning, I'm Laura Devoy. The Greens leader says he's taken timely action after allegations were made against Senator Jordan Steelejohn. David Shoebridge was made aware of the allegations, which date back to 2017, via a letter he received on Tuesday night. Senator Steelejohn has taken leave from the party room and the West Australian Greens are investigating. Speaking in Canberra this morning, Mr Shoebridge denied the party had turned a blind eye to the allegations.
5: I've been leader now for 2 weeks. And when I received these complaints, I took the most timely action that I believe you could take. And I'd ask people to judge me and on the response that's been taken, the timely response that's been taken.
4: Senator Steelejohn has denied the allegations. A parliamentary inquiry is expected to hear ideas about special artificial intelligence visas and revamping the school curriculum to put bots in Australian classrooms. Tech giant Amazon will front the AI inquiry today, where it will warn Australia risks missing the boat if it doesn't act quickly to nurture homegrown AI. In its submission, the company said there was much to do to improve domestic AI capability in Australia, but good education, stability and data private protections put the nation in the frame to become a global AI hub. The Transport Workers Union says Sydney Airport must step in to fund decent jobs for security workers. Hundreds of staff have walked off the job for 4 hours this morning, with a second strike to begin at 5 p.m. The union is calling for more full-time jobs, fairer rostering and no cuts to part-time hours. National Secretary Michael Caine told the ABC security workers are vital in airports across the country.
6: They're fatigued, they're under pressure, there's work intensification. The company is intending to be able to slash their shifts at will. And of course, this is a workforce that says no, enough is enough. Some of these workers work two jobs. I've spoken to workers who work three jobs, and then they're having to come fatigued to do this critical safety function for the Australian passengers.
4: US President Donald Trump has cancelled plans to live stream the execution of a former army psychiatrist who killed 13 people at a US military base in 2009. Nadal Hassan is scheduled to face a firing squad in December, the BBC's Rory Gallimore reports.
7: There hasn't been a public execution in the United States for nearly a century. The Defence Secretary, Pete Hegseth, wanted to change that. When he announced Nadal Hassan's death would be live-streamed, potentially to an audience of millions, critics called the decision barbaric and a step backwards for American society. More than 70 retired high-ranking military officers urged the Pentagon to cancel the plan. Donald Trump has now bowed to that pressure. He said many good and well-meaning people didn't want to watch Hassan die. The president called him scum, however, and said the relatives of Hassan's victims could still attend his execution by firing squad.
4: And at least 19 people have been injured in a crash between a bus and a freight train on the French side of the Channel Tunnel. Turning to sport, Australia has come from behind to defeat New Zealand 24-22 in the first match of the Rugby League World Cup. Kangaroos winger Jack Bostock scored three tries, including the match winner, and was named man of the match. Kalyn Ponga starred for the Kiwis before coming from the field with a suspected broken arm, while Australia's Mitchell Moses went off just after half-time with a calf injury. Kangaroos coach Kevin Walters says it was a great game.
8: That was one of the best games of footy I've seen in a long time between two countries. And no doubt, we'll take the win for sure.
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Well, good morning and welcome to Community Announcements here on your station, 2WCR FM 99.5 on your radio dial. I'm Wok. I'll be here until 9 o'clock this morning. I'll go through the community announcements we have in the book. I'll give you a two-day weather forecast. Well, 2.5, we'll call it that way. It's a bit rubbed out, but I'll do the best I can with what I have. I'll give you a current up-to-the-minute forecast as well. Time checks to keep you running on time, of course. I've got some good music lined up to listen to along with the program today. And, of course, time permitting, and it should do pretty easily today, we'll do On This Day in History. So a bit to pack in over the next 55-odd minutes. Looking forward to having your company during that time. Okay, we're going to kick it off with the fire danger ratings to start with. For the central ranges, it's moderate. Northwestern is moderate. Upper Central West Plains is moderate, and there is no rating for the Lower Central West Plains. Now let's get into the all-important weather forecast for today, Friday, the 16th of October, for the Central West Slopes and Plains area. Cloudy, high chance of showers in the north, winds easterly 20 to 35 kilometres per hour. We're looking at showers easing today, a maximum temperature of 18 degrees with a possible rainfall of from anywhere up to 10 mil. 80% chance of that happening. Some protection is recommended from 9:20 a.m. to 4:20 p.m. The UV index is predicted to reach 9, although it's cloudy outside. It's still going to be very high, so slip, slop, slap, slick and slide. Make sure that if you're going to be outside for any length of time that you put on a good high-value sunscreen. 50-plus as always works for me. And don't forget, of course, to hydrate while you're out there. Forecast for tomorrow, Saturday the 17th of October. Partly cloudy, slight chance of a shower in the northern plains. Winds easterly 20 to 30 kilometres per hour. So a partly cloudy day tomorrow and a maximum temperature of 22 degrees. So it's going to be cool and that today and tomorrow. Sun protection tomorrow is recommended from 9:10 until 4:20 p.m. Once again, the UV index is predicted to reach 9, which is very high. And for Sunday, although it's been partly scribbled out, we've got a partly cloudy day and a maximum temperature of 23 degrees. So a bit of a climb back up. So 18 today, 22 on Saturday, and 23 on Sunday. Now, looking at what's currently happening outside our studios here at the showground, we've got 11.7 degrees currently. We got down to 11.1 overnight, so it hasn't changed very much. And as I say, we're heading for a top today of 18 degrees, so not too far to go. Relative humidity at the moment, as you expect, is very high, 91%. Barometric pressure, 1,028.2 hectopascals. And we have had a little bit of rain, very nice too, overnight 2 mil has been recorded. And as I say, today we're looking at possibly getting it as much as another 10. That would be absolutely superb if we did. And we could all welcome that to our gardens. And currently the wind outside at the moment, 2.9 kilometres per hour coming in from the east, southeast. Just check the evolution of the rain, just to make sure that we've got no more than 2 mil. Yeah, no, we have had more than 2 mil. And this is for the day. Right, so 2 mil is the current reading at the moment. We've had in total 7.6 millimetres in the last 24 hours. So, a little bit more than we thought, which is good. And we'll check that again later on in the program after the 8:30 news to see if there's been any change. Of course, there should be as far as temperature and that goes. But let's hope that we see a bit more of the wet stuff around today. I know it's not everybody's ideal, but
It's very, very good, and we do need it at this present time. All right, time's now 10 minutes after the hour of 8 o'clock. We'll kick it off with a little song, and then we'll get into these community announcements.

There we go. A little bit of sweet talking guy there by the Chiffons, of course. There we go. Time is now 12 and almost 13 minutes after the hour of 8 o'clock. Now, do you know that Wacky is, that's the Warrumbungle Arts and Crafts Incorporated Group, is holding their annual mini exhibition of local art and craft at the Space Gallery. We went down and had a look at it yesterday. It's been going for a couple of days. So why don't you come along the last 2 days, today, Friday the 16th, and tomorrow, Saturday the 17th. It's open from, the exhibition's open from 7 a.m. Till 1 p.m. So why don't you come along and have a look? That's the Wacky annual mini exhibition of local art and craft, and that's down at the Space Gallery for the next 2 days, today and tomorrow. And get down. There's some really good art and craft down there, and of course you can get a lovely cup of coffee and a slice of cake while you sit there and enjoy the arts and crafts as well down at the Space Gallery in Delgano Street. Now, AI literacy, yes, it's on everybody's topic list at the moment. The library will be turning its attention to the rapidly changing world of artificial intelligence with an AI information session planned for late October. Now, the session will demonstrate practical ways to spot misinformation, and isn't there a pile of that out there at the moment? Understand what AI-generated content is and can look like, and build confidence when using emerging digital tools. It promises to be useful and informative for anyone wanting to better understand the opportunities and the pitfalls of AI. Bookings are required for this free event to be held on Tuesday, the 27th of October, which is a little way off yet. And bookings are required, of course, Tuesday the 27th, it'll be from 10:30 a.m. till 12:30 p.m. and morning tea will be available. If you're not a member of the library, membership is free and gives you access to a wide range of services, including borrowing books, audiobooks, DVDs and magazines, as well as access to online resources like ebooks, research databases and learning tools. 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That's nice and easy. Now, library opening hours are these. It's open on Monday at between 10 a.m. and 1 o'clock and Tuesday through to Friday, 10 a.m. to 5:30 p.m. It's even open tomorrow, Saturday, from 9:30 to midday, and you can ring them on 6842 1093, 6842 1093. Okay, we might have another little tune, and once I step it up and push this button and do that one.

There we go, the Four Tops there. The same old song. Yes, it is. It is indeed. Okay, time to get on with these community announcements. Down at Mendoran, the Mendoran PA&H Association are having an art exhibition over the next couple of days, Friday the 16th, which is, of course, today, and Saturday the 17th of October at the Mendoran Mechanics Institute Hall. Now, there's an art preview evening, that's tonight, between 7 and 9.30. They had a cost on this of $20 per person, including a light supper. Wine is provided by the Goori Park Winery, and beer is provided by, and it doesn't say who that is, but they are providing beer and wine there for your $20. Now, you should have, if you wanted to do this, you should have RSVP'd to Louisa Monk via the 12th of October, but I only got this yesterday, so you might still have a chance if that hasn't been booked out. So you can get Louisa Monk a call on 0429 688 611. That's Louise on, did I say Louisa? It's Louise Monk on 0429 688 611. Or you can email mendoran.show@hotmail.com. That's mendoran.show@hotmail.com. Let's see if there's maybe still seats available there. Now, failing that, the art exhibition is open tomorrow, Saturday the 17th, and it's open from 10 a.m. until 3 p.m. Of course, it's in that, as I say, the Mechanics Institute Hall there. People's Choice Award will be drawn about 2 o'clock. Now, the entrance, if you want to go and have a look at the art, is $5. For adults and children are free. So there you go, $5 for adults and children are free down at the Mendoran Mechanics Institute Hall, and that's brought to you by the Mendoran PA&H Association Incorporated. Right, there's a movie that's coming to town soon. It's a free community screening. This is the movie's titled Just a Farmer, and it's coming out on Friday the 23rd of October at 6 p.m. You can go and see this. It's at the Coonabarabran Public School. Now, this it's featuring a panel of discussion on mental health issues and with special guests. The support of the event by, you can support the event by purchasing a sausage sizzle, something, and a drink from 5 p.m. And there'll be a free supper afterwards after the screening, supported by the CWO Country Women's Association. So it's all to do with mental health, this thing. Pretty much aimed at farmers and people that live on the land, but it's called Just a Farmer. It stars Leela McDougall, Joel Jackson, and Robert Taylor. So limited seating is available. Please scan, there's a QR code, or call Russ. Now, this is, of course, just Russ. You can call Russ on 0414 248 540. That's 0414. This is Russ James, of course. 0414 248 540, and Russ will be able to say, "Righty-o, we'll save you a couple of seats." And there you go. So that's coming up, as I say, Friday the 23rd of October at the Coonabarabran Public School for a 6 o'clock start. They'd like you to get there at say 5:30, and or 5 o'clock. To support the event by purchasing a sausage or sizzle from and a drink from the well, it'll be Rotary, I'd imagine, and they're running that barbecue there, and a free supper after the screening is supported by the CWA. That's wonderful, quite good. All right, time's now 8:23. I just want to let you know that the exercise program called Live Life Well Exercises for Strength and Balance, it runs each week on Tuesdays and Thursday afternoons at the Scout Hall in George Street. Now, that's going to finish up on the 22nd, folks. So that's this coming week. That'll be the Thursday, the 22nd. Start time for this thing is 4 o'clock till 5. The cost is $4 per session. And for more information, you can give Faye Chapman a call, 0408
1-305-602-0408, 1-305-602, or Pat Maiden, 0467-036-550. Now, it's winding up, as I say, on the 22nd, but Aqua Fitness will be commencing in November, on the 9th of November. So they finish up one set of exercises and then they move to the pool, and then they start from there again, all over again. All right. Time's now 8:24 and a half. Time for another song.

That's the Isley Brothers there with This Old Heart of Mine. You're listening to 2WCR Community Announcements. I'm Walt, guys. I say I'll be here until 9 o'clock this morning. Okay, I want to tell you about an upcoming event. This is the upcoming social event of the year, the Imperial Hotel Coonabarra Brand Cup. Yes, folks, it's on, and it's coming up on Sunday the 25th. That's not this Sunday, it's Sunday week. And it's at the Coonabarra Brand Racecourse, of course, and it's race day. There'll be bookmakers on course. Tab will be there, full bar. Rotary will be doing the barbecue. There's canteen. Tickets are available at the gate or via 123 Tix, and you can get them online. Gates will be open at 11:30 a.m. It's an 8-race program, and there'll be fashions on the field, there'll be music going on, there'll be something for everyone there. It's a great day. It's one of those, it's the social event of the year, I believe. I could say that without any real doubt of contradiction. But before the race day on Sunday, there's a meet and greet down at the Imperial Hotel on Saturday the 24th. And that's at 5 o'clock. And go down there and meet all of your fellow punters and that have come into town. The Calcutta will be from 6 o'clock, so you can bid for horses. And then there's live music.

0: down at the MP from 8 o'clock that night. So you can have a lovely afternoon and evening at the Imperial. And then there's a courtesy bus on the Sunday morning down from the MP up to the racecourse at 11. That starts at 11.15. They'll get you up there before the gates open at 11.30. And then at the end of the day, you hop on the courtesy bus again back down the Imperial and more live music again at 8 o'clock. So there's a great couple of days, a good weekend coming up. Not this weekend, but next weekend, the 24th and the 25th. Mark that in your calendar. So the Imperial Hotel Coonabarra Brand Cup coming up this coming, a week away from now. And then come along and join us up there at the race course, the friendliest race club in the bush, the Coonabarra Brand Jockey Club at the Coonabarra Brand Race Course, of course, for the Imperial Hotel Coonabarra Brand Cup 8 race program. It's going to be a great day. Okay, the 8:30 news is coming up very, very soon. I'll be back on the other side of that with some more community announcements.
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3: Good morning, I'm Laura Devoy. The Greens leader says he's taken timely action after allegations were made against Senator Jordan Steelejohn. David Shoebridge was made aware of the allegations, which date back to 2017, via a letter he received on Tuesday night. Senator Steelejohn has taken leave from the party room and the West Australian Greens are investigating. Speaking in Canberra this morning, Mr Shoebridge denied the party had turned a blind eye to the allegations.
4: I've been leader now for 2 weeks. And when I received these complaints, I took the most timely action that I believe you could take. And I'd ask people to judge me and on the response that's been taken, the timely response that's been taken.
3: Senator Steelejohn has denied the allegations. A parliamentary inquiry is expected to hear ideas about special artificial intelligence visas and revamping the school curriculum to put bots in Australian classrooms. Tech giant Amazon will front the AI inquiry today, where it will warn Australia risks missing the boat if it doesn't act quickly to nurture homegrown AI. In its submission, the company said there was much to do to improve domestic AI capability in Australia, but good education, stability and data private protections put the nation in the frame to become a global AI hub. The Transport Workers Union says Sydney Airport must step in to fund decent jobs for security workers. Hundreds of staff have walked off the job for 4 hours this morning, with a second strike to begin at 5 p.m. The union is calling for more full-time jobs, fairer rostering and no cuts to part-time hours. National Secretary Michael Caine told the ABC security workers are vital in airports across the country.
5: They're fatigued, they're under pressure, there's work intensification. The company is intending to be able to slash their shifts at will. And of course, this is a workforce that says no, enough is enough. Some of these workers work two jobs. I've spoken to workers who work three jobs, and then they're having to come fatigued to do this critical safety function for the Australian passengers.
3: US President Donald Trump has cancelled plans to live stream the execution of a former army psychiatrist who killed 13 people at a US military base in 2009. Nadal Hassan is scheduled to face a firing squad in December, the BBC's Rory Gallimore reports.
6: There hasn't been a public execution in the United States for nearly a century. The Defence Secretary, Pete Hegseth, wanted to change that. When he announced Nadal Hassan's death would be live-streamed, potentially to an audience of millions, critics called the decision barbaric and a step backwards for American society. More than 70 retired high-ranking military officers urged the Pentagon to cancel the plan. Donald Trump has now bowed to that pressure. He said many good and well-meaning people didn't want to watch Hassan die. The president called him scum, however, and said the relatives of Hassan's victims could still attend his execution by firing squad.
3: And at least 19 people have been injured in a crash between a bus and a freight train on the French side of the Channel Tunnel. Turning to sport, Australia has come from behind to defeat New Zealand 24-22 in the first match of the Rugby League World Cup. Kangaroos winger Jack Bostock scored 3 tries, including the match winner, and was named man of the match. Kalyn Ponga starred for the Kiwis before coming from the field with a suspected broken arm, while Australia's Mitchell Moses went off just after halftime with a calf injury. Kangaroos coach Kevin Walters says it was a great game.
7: That was one of the best games.

0: games of footy I've seen in a long time between two countries, and no doubt we'll take the win for sure.
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There's a little bit of Otis Redding there with My Girl. Time is now 8:36, almost 8:37. That's an update on the temperature, folks, outside the studios here. It's jumped up to 13.4 degrees. We're down to 11.1 overnight, heading for a top today of 18 lovely degrees on a shower-easing type day. Relative humidity at the moment is 82%. Barometric pressure is 1,028.2 hectopascals. We have had some rain, of course, so it's 7.6 millimetres since the rain came in. And a little bit of wind around at the moment. It's picked up a bit, 12.2 kilometres per hour coming in from the east southeast. So there you go, folks. You're up to date with everything that's happening there. And what else has been happening? So there we go. Now, I want to tell you that the Kuna Men's Choir has listed some concert dates. They're having a concert at Cowinda on Wednesday, the 18th of November. That's at 10:30 a.m. in the morning. And then the Kuna Barra Band Men's Choir annual concert will be on Sunday, the 29th of November, at the showground at 3:30 p.m. And then, of course, the Christus Spectacular, they'll be performing there on Saturday, the 5th of December, at the racecourse at 5 o'clock. And then Christmas Carols for All on the 12th of December at the showground at 5:30 p.m. So they've got a bit of a concert tour coming up, so we'll just go through those again. They'll be at Cowinda on the 18th, Wednesday the 18th of November at 10:30. They'll be at the showground on Sunday the 29th of November at 3:30. They'll be at the Christmas Spectacular. That's down at the number. That's normally at the number one. At the racecourse. It's going to be this year at 5 p.m. And Christmas Carols for All, and that's at the showground again. And that's on the 12th of December, and they'll be performing there at 5:30 p.m. So there you go. Now, I just want to let you know about the Kuna Barra Band Croquet Club. It's seeking new members to play each Wednesday from 9:30 a.m. till 12:30 p.m. Both non-players and those with experience will be welcome, and the instructions are available for those learning, and mallets will be provided. The cost to play each day is $3. Shoes suitable for playing on greens are required. If you wish to contact a member, please ring Bev Rayner on 0437 733 369. That's 0437 733 369 for Bev Rayner, or you can get Mabel Manser. Give her a call on 0428 722 492, 0428 722 492, or simply just come along. There you go. All right, what have we got left in the book to read? Oh, a few more to go yet. Better do these, do one more lot before we have another song. Country Women's, these are meeting times, folks. The Country Women's Association, they meet at the CWA rooms at 76 Casilla Street on the second Tuesday of the month for a 2 p.m. start. More information, give Donna Burton a call, 0428 288 244, 0428. 288 244. The Kuna Barra Band Evening View Club, they meet on the first Thursday of the month from 6 p.m. for a 6:30 start. They alternate their venues between Cardian's Coffee Shop and the Kuna Club. Call in and see Rhonda or Donna at Prezi's, or give Cherie Conn a call on 0448 852 680, 0448 852 680. The Rotary Club, they meet on each Monday at 6 p.m. for a 6:30 start at the Kuna Club. And for more information about the activities of Rotary in Kuna, give Joe Wilkin a call, 0429 684 282, 0429 684 282. And the 2357 Development Group, they meet on the second Thursday of the month at 5 p.m. at the Space Gallery in Delgano Street there. More information, phone 0401 292 776 0401 292 776. Right, okay, another quick song, eh? What are we up to with the songs? Better punch that up a little bit. Okay, 8:41, folks.
Got to be somewhere by 9. Better get a move on.

Oh, there we go. That's who was that? I think it was what did I just play? Eight. Can't put my hand on them. Oh, you keep me hanging on. Of course, it's the Supremes. It's not thinking, walk. Yes. All right, time's now 8:44. A couple of quick ones to go there, folks, and we'll get on with On This Day in History. The nominations are open for the 2027 Australia Day Awards, providing an opportunity to recognise those people whose achievements and contributions make a difference across the Warrumbungle Shire. These awards provide an opportunity to acknowledge those individuals, celebrate their achievements, and say thank you for the time, energy, and commitment they give to our towns and the wider Shire. Now, nominations can be submitted online through the Council's website under the Have Your Say section, or paper nomination forms are available from Council offices here in Coona and Coola. So people making nominations are encouraged to provide as much information as possible about the nominee and their achievements or contributions. This information will assist the Australia Day Selection Committee in considering nominations, and also used to prepare the award citations for the recipients. Now, nominations have been open for a while. They close at 4:30 p.m. on Friday, the 20th of November. Late nominations will not be accepted. Now, the categories and the New South Wales Citizen of the Year Awards. Citizen of the Year, of course, Environmental Citizen of the Year, Sports Person of the Year, Young Citizen of the Year, and Young Environmental Citizen of the Year. The Warrumbungle Shire Council Awards, the Cultural Achievement Award, Community Event of the Year Award, Senior Citizen of the Year, Young Sportsperson of the Year. For more information, you can contact Amanda Werrett at the council down there at 684 92000, and she'll be able to give you more info. Now, Warrumbungle Community Care, Community Transport, volunteers are still needed there. If you want to build new skills, meet new people, would you like to help your community? 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Community Transport needs drivers to take clients to doctors, specialists, and other appointments in major towns and surrounding areas in their vehicle. 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This sounds like you. You want to get involved? 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If you live in the Coola area, 63785130, 63785130. If you're here in Coona Barabran, 6849-2200, 6849-2200. They'll be able to give you more information, so want to connect with your community and make a difference. Just a reminder, folks, that Council is doing that, the identification of... keeping public spaces clear helps by making sure that items such as trailers, boats, caravans, and other vehicles left on public land can obstruct pedestrians and vehicle access, create safety hazards, and detract from the appearance of the town. They're going around and checking for these things, so please be forewarned that you might get a notice put on your thing where it's unidentified as unattended. This is unattended property, of course. Authorised officers may be issuing notices requiring items to be moved within specific timeframes. If the notices are not complied with, council may issue penalty and infringement notices. So if you've got something out there which shouldn't be out there, better move it. Get rid of it quickly. Okay. Another quick song, then we'll come back. We'll do On This Day in History. 8:48 and a half, people. 9 o'clock is fast approaching.

There's Percy Sledge there. Warm and tender love. Fabulous song, isn't it? Yep. Time is now 8.50, almost 8.52. I'm going to go through these on this day in history. And we're looking back at the 16th of October. We'll go back to 1829. Boston's Tenement House, considered America's first luxury hotel, opened on this day with a lavish 44-item feast. It boasted 170 rooms, indoor plumbing and running water, at least on the first floor. Had a elegant lobby, which was a novelty at the time. Its innovative design helped set the standard for modern hotels, attracting famous guests such as Charles Dickens, Abraham Lincoln, and Ralph Waldo Emerson before its demolition back in 1895. So there you go. Modern hotels. After the French Revolution began, Marie Antoinette, Queen Escort of Louis the 16th, was targeted by agitators who, enraged by her extravagance and attempts to save the monarchy, ultimately guillotined her on this day in 1793. Literary conscience of a generation that grew up in Nazi Germany, Günter Grass, poet, novelist and playwright, and the 1999 winner of the Nobel Prize for Literature, was born on this day in 1927 in Danzig, now Poland. That better known as Poland now. 2024, Liam Payne, a member of the British boy band One Direction, died in a tragic fall from a hotel balcony in Buenos Aires, Argentina. Yeah, great loss, that young boy. 2003, Laszlo Papp, hotel balcony in Buenos Aires, Argentina. Yeah, great loss, that young boy. 2003, Laszlo

assumed the name of John Paul II and was the first non-Italian pontiff in 455 years. And well, they've got an American one at the moment who's just gone through lung cancer surgery, so we hope the Holy Father's going to be just fine. He'll recover well. 1968, during the award ceremony for the 200-metre race at the Mexico City Olympic, American sprinters Tommy Smith and John Carlos gave the Black Power salute, for which they were later ordered to leave the Games. And the other fellow on there, on the podium, who ran third, was an Australian. Can't remember his name, though. 1965, China, eager to rejoin the nuclear race, successfully detonated its first atomic bomb. 1961, country music star Patsy Cline released her signature single, Crazy. 1946, 10 of the 12 defendants sentenced to death at the Nuremberg trials, including Joachim von Ribbentrop and Ernst Kaltenbrunner, were executed. 1923, brothers Roy and Walt Disney founded the Disney Brothers Cartoon Studio in Hollywood, laying the foundation for what would become one of the largest, world's largest entertainment companies. Yes, they did indeed. 1916, Margaret Sanger, an activist for women's reproductive rights, opened the first birth control clinic in the United States in Brooklyn, New York. 1905, the British partition of Bengal took effect, dividing the region into two provinces, sparking widespread protests that strengthened the Indian independence movement. Just scroll down a little bit more. 1847, English novelist Charlotte Bronte, under the pseudonym Currier Bell, published Jane Eyre, which became a classic, noted for giving truthfulness to the Victorian novel. And William Thomas Green Morton first demonstrated the use of ether as a general anaesthetic before a gathering of physicians at Massachusetts General Hospital in Boston. And how much time we got? Oh, a couple more. Yeah. Napoleon led his troops in 1813 to allied forces of Austria, Prussia and Russian and Swedish troops during the Battle of Leipzig. And finally, in 1758, lexicographer Noah Webster, who was first instrumental in giving American English a dignity and variety, vitality all of its own, was born at West Hartford, Connecticut. So that's Webster's Dictionary. Okay, and all that happened on this day, and that was plenty of it, wasn't it? Yeah. Time's now 8:57 and a half. I'm just about out of here, folks. 9 o'clock news is coming up, then we'll go to station programming until midday. We have your news followed by rural reports. Get into the afternoon, local station programming. I'm back in here at 4 o'clock with the Friday Footy Forum. I'll have the captain in here with me. No Proby today. And we'll discuss all things Rugby League World Cup, which was last night. Great game indeed. And then I'll take you for until 5. 5 o'clock is the current affairs program, The Wire, and the news, of course. Then we go into local station programming. Cycle through again until tomorrow. We'll be back in here tomorrow morning from 7 a.m. with the Saturday morning sports wrap with your local domestic and international sports. And we'll also, and then after that, Rob Dean will be in to do Saturday morning confusion program. All that to look forward to. Thanks again for your company. Have yourselves a great Friday. I'll catch you again this afternoon.

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1: Good morning, I'm Laura Devoy. Parkinson's Australia has called on parliamentarians to hear the voices of those concerned about the nation's ongoing use of a controversial chemical. Paraquat faces stronger restrictions. The chemical regulator has opted against a total ban despite concerns about links to Parkinson's. A Senate committee is inquiring into the herbicide. A push to hold at least one public hearing was rejected by the Senate yesterday. Parkinson's Australia CEO Olivia Nasseris explained to National Radio News why accepting submissions is simply not enough.
2: The reason that public hearings are so important is that people who don't necessarily feel like they can write a submission still have the opportunity to speak directly to decision makers.
1: Submissions close next Thursday. Listeners are advised the following story contains the name of Indigenous persons who have died. The Western Australian opposition has criticised the state government for taking too long to announce a coronial inquest into the deaths of three children. Jamelia, Anda and Kelvin Hawke were aged 10, 7 and 4 months when they died in 2022. Their mother was sentenced to life in prison. The children's grandmother, Dorothy Papertalk, had appealed to the Department of Child Protection 5 times before their deaths, warning they were at risk of harm. WA Attorney General Tony Booty announced a coronial inquest late yesterday.
3: I'm satisfied after reviewing those documents, those files, that there is new evidence.
1: Opposition Leader Basil Zemplis says it's long overdue.
4: And finally, Ms. Papertalk and the broader community are going to get the coronial inquest that they have deserved and wanted for so long.
1: Romania's Navy says it's rescued 5 crew members from a commercial vessel that caught fire off its Black Sea coast. 7 people remain missing. The BBC's Nick Thorpe has more.
5: The Wine Trader, a tanker travelling under the flag of San Marino from Tunisia to the Romanian port of Sulina, reported several explosions on board. Earlier this week, 2 cargo ships were struck by suspected drones off Bulgaria. One sank with the loss of 11 crew. The presidents of Romania and Bulgaria are due to talk today about invoking Article 4 of the NATO treaty. This allows any member state to request consultations with its allies if it believes its territorial integrity or security are threatened.
1: In Yemen, 5 people were killed and 16 injured in a Houthi attack on the presidential palace in Aden. The Yemeni government says it was the first time the Houthis targeted the complex in the current conflict. 100 artworks are on show in Sydney from Bondi Beach to Tamarama. The 30th Sculpture by the Sea exhibition begins today. The event is the world's largest free public sculpture exhibition. Visitors will be able to hear from the artists on Saturday and Sunday afternoons. The event runs until the 1st of November. Turning to sport, in the NBL, the Brisbane Bullets have snapped a 3-game losing streak, but the win was soured by injuries to Tyrell Harrison and Jacob Holt. Both went down with unrelated ankle injuries within 80 seconds in the fourth quarter. The Bullets defeated the South East Melbourne Phoenix 115-105. Max McKinnon scored 24 points. And in the WNBL, the Tasmania Jewels won their first ever match. The team defeated Geelong 103-90 in the opening match of the season.
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8: 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I go to this school a bit away. 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
2: Good morning, I'm Shannon Kirkwood. The Federal Opposition says it will oppose Australia's free trade deal with the European Union. An agreement was struck in March after years of negotiations. However, it must be ratified before it can come into effect. In an article in the Australian newspaper, Nationals leader Matt Canavan said the free trade deal exposes Australian jobs to unfair trade. Senator Bridget McKenzie told the ABC there's been no meaningful increase or improvement in the deal since Labor walked away from talks 3 years ago.
3: And if you talk to farmers groups and industry groups, they've been pretty scathing in their feedback. They've said things like disappointing, unfair, pretty embarrassing. The National Farmers Federation says quite clearly that, you know, domestic production is going to be undercut by heavily subsidised European imports flooding our local market.
2: A survey has found nearly one in three people are unsure how GLP-1 medications affect fasting before an operation. The Australian and New Zealand College of Anaesthetists says nearly one in five adults did not disclose their use of GLP-1s before having surgery. President Dr. Tanya Selak says the medications slow digestion, meaning standard fasting may not empty the stomach. She says anaesthetists need to know if patients are on GLP-1s.
4: We want people to trust us with their whole medical information, including everything that they're taking. We're not there to judge them, and it's best if we know about the medications in the days and the weeks before their surgery and anaesthesia, so we can make a really good, safe plan for their fasting.
2: The endangered Australian grayling has been successfully bred in captivity. Researchers captured wild Australian grayling broodstock, acclimatised them to hatchery conditions, and used hormone-induced spawning to produce healthy larvae from viable eggs. The New South Wales Department of Primary Industry says it is the first significant breeding attempt for the species in captivity. It says the breakthrough gives scientists a practical new tool with the potential to boost numbers in the wild and support long-term recovery of the species. The Victorian government will invest $66 million to ensure the new emergency department at Melbourne's Royal Children's Hospital is fully staffed when it opens in December. The new ED will have 20 extra treatment spaces and a procedure room, which means procedures could be performed without admission to a ward. Archaeologists have discovered what they believe could be the earliest evidence of lethal violence by one human against another. The finding adds to the notion that such violence was more common and dates back further than currently thought. The BBC's Pallab Ghosh reports.
5: From the angle of the wound, the researchers believe that the spear entered the person's chest, passed through the body, probably damaging a lung and major blood vessels, and exited through the left shoulder blade. The wounded Neanderthal lived around 75,000 years ago, and their left shoulder blade, their right hand, three ribs, and some of their teeth were unearthed in a cave in Iraqi Kurdistan. Scientists can't tell for sure whether these Neanderthals were hurt by a companion during a hunt or murdered by a rival.
2: Turning to Sport, Australia's Rugby League World Cup defence has started with a 24-22 win over New Zealand. Jack Bostock starred for the Kangaroos with a hat-trick on international debut last night. But New Zealand fullback Kalyn Ponga suffered a suspected broken arm, and Australia's Mitchell Moses will undergo scans today on a calf injury. Samoa will face France this afternoon, while the women's draw will get underway with a clash between Australia and Samoa.
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0: itself. Is that text worth what it could cost you?
1: Is a text worth a fine? The cost of fixing your car, your license, and maybe your job? Or someone's life?
2: A second of looking away from the road could mean years of hurt.
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0: Evan Bishara is an inspirational man who has used his experiences of living with schizophrenia to help others, as well as building awareness of mental illness amongst younger people in his community. Evan comes from an Egyptian background and speaks Arabic and Greek fluently, and is a member of Multicultural Mental Health Australia and the consumer advocate for the Victorian Transcultural Psychiatry Unit. We asked Evan why it's important for people from culturally diverse backgrounds to seek help as early as possible if they're concerned about their mental health or that of a family member or friend.
1: Yeah, I think it's important to initially, the prime reason being to avoid confusion or any uncertainties that may develop through such situation. It is rather important in the beginning to associate with positive people and people who know what they are talking about, and I mean here health professionals or any other friend that has associated with such circumstances and have dealt with similar circumstances in the past. You see, mental illness snowballs into critical situations. It would benefit a lot to gain therapy, whether it's behavioural or whether it's through medication if necessary, in the beginning, because this will ensure better management of the illness throughout one's life. There is a lot of misunderstandings of what mental illness is among the many ethnic communities, so it is right to get this right from the very first start. Seeking help can also be supplemented by talking with caring friends who have known you for a long time, inclusive to the professional health people that treatment is provided through.
0: If you want to know more about support and resources available for people from culturally and linguistically diverse backgrounds affected by mental illness, a great place to start is Multicultural Mental Health Australia. They actively promote the mental health and well-being of Australia's diverse communities through conferences, education forums, and information in different languages. You can find out more by visiting www.mmha.org.au.
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4: 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Tech giant Amazon says artificial intelligence has the potential to revolutionise many industries in Australia. Since its launch in Sydney in 2012, Amazon says it has invested tens of billions of dollars in data centres, jobs and computing power. Matt O'Rourke is the head of infrastructure policy across Australia for Amazon Web